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2: Local Indigenous Voices. We are a couple pastors from the Yorkton region, Yorkton, Saskatchewan, Canada region. We just come and share a little bit about our faith and our how we love and care for our good old God, I guess. I just kind of, what do I say? He's a good God. And so we you know, I have a scripture here, James chapter 4. Kind of like the book of James. Chapter 4 says, reading out of King James, says, "From whence comes wars and fighting among you? Come they not hence even of your lusts that war in your members?" So it's kind of a, where did that come from? That's pretty tough little verse. But I'm going to say, you lust and have not, you kill and desire to have and cannot obtain, you fight in war, yet you have not because you ask not. So here's just this, is really what James is saying is we're really trying to grab stuff and hold and get stuff, and it doesn't matter who we step over to get it. And you see that. You see that playing out in different areas, sometimes in companies and different type of offices, and people just will do anything to get ahead or get, you know, recognition within that whole position or wherever they are in. And so we bring that thinking that will work in the church. And it doesn't, because we're not here to step over somebody or to get to the top or say, well, man, I don't care for what I say about this one or say about that one. And he's kind of, you know, he's doing good in the Lord, and he's, you know, he's going to get to the pulpit before me, or he's going to be the pastor before me. So I'm going to pull him down. I'm going to bring him down. And that was kind of the idea, right? And when we think about Jesus saying the violent taketh it by force, I don't think it means we're violently taking and pulling things, you know, pulling people down. We're pulling and we're grabbing hold of things in the spiritual realm. So, and he says, verse 3 says, "You ask and receive not because you ask amiss, that you may consume it upon your lust." So you're asking the Father, saying, "Father, if I can just have that vehicle, yeah, if I could just get that, win that lottery, you know, I would definitely just bless the church." No, you won't bless that church. You know, you'll won't see you again. You know, people you know, make all those different type of promises, and they ask amiss, which means that they're asking out of just like hoping that it would catch hold or get the Father's attention. But when you get to know the Father, he begins to change our attitude. He changes our heart. He changes the way we see things. He sees we begin to see the benefit of being servants, the benefit of being preferring others before us, loving others, supporting others. When someone's down, we're helping them out as much as we can. So that's kind of our attitude being changed, or our heart being changed, or our directions being changed. And we need to convince ourselves that what God has for us, or as we push ourselves deeper into his heart, the more we get to know what's really important with him, and we're not asking to miss anymore. And it's almost like, Father, you know, I really want that person to be healed. I really want that person to be helped, or I really want to do this to help others. And all of a sudden, those are the prayers that God begins to answer, and God begins to work in our lives. And not the ones that, oh man, I was about $1 million. You know what I'd, you know, if I won the lottery, I'll do this for the church and I'll do that for the church. No, you won't. And so I just wanted to encourage you. James is just like straightforward, man. He's just like, oh man, he'll just tell you the way it is. And we have some guys out there that tell you the way it is. And my brother-in-law Richard is like that. He'll just tell you the way it is. You know, that's the way it is. You know, and we just want to encourage you. The direction and guidance that God gives us, you know, just to really encourage people to lean, because there's a place where you can ask. There's a really wonderful place where the Father begins to answer those prayers, and you're not asking amiss because you know that's the heart of the Father and what the Father wants in your life. So many wishes. May the Lord bless you. Hopefully you're encouraged wherever you're sitting, wherever you're standing, wherever you may find yourself this evening. The Lord loves you. He really does. And he really loves to change our attitudes towards people. And many, many, many make riches. Blessings. Pastor Dave.
3: Amen. It kind of goes along with what I was looking at here in Galatians chapter 5. Starting at 16, it says, I say then, walk in the Spirit, and you shall not fulfill the lust of the flesh, for the flesh lusts against the Spirit, and the Spirit against the flesh. These are contrary to one another, so that you do not do the things that you wish. But if you're led by the Spirit, you are not under the law. And I was really thinking about how, you know, those times where I kind of step out of line with the Spirit of God, and I'm walking not in the Spirit. And let me tell you, those are miserable times to be not walking in the Spirit, because all of a sudden the things around me, the shiny things around me, start to get really, like, you just get a desire for them when you're not looking at the Lord and you're not desiring Him and walking in the Spirit. And I think that's where a lot of our troubles actually could come from. And we're sometimes people are just, I don't exclude myself in this. Sometimes you're just in trouble all the time and you're kind of wondering. And sometimes I just, like, my advice for people and counsel, if there's any, it's just like, you know, resist the devil and he will flee from you. Submit yourself to the Lord. It's another verse from James, actually. James 4:7 says, submit yourself therefore to God, resist the devil, and he will flee from you. So you got to submit yourself, first of all, submit yourself to God, and resist the devil. So there's a little bit of a kind of a battle that happens at first when we're coming out of, you know, certain things inside of our life, and if we've done things our whole life and we had this pattern after certain sins or whatever it is, some people get miraculously delivered from things and then they have zero craving for anything. But there's also stories where people have to walk it out and they have to submit to God, and there'll be temptations and whatnot, and they'll, you know, and then all of a sudden, some point in their life, they're just fully, there's nothing that's really going to overcome them with that. So I think a lot of our troubles in our life is we're putting our desires in the wrong place. And one thing we should put it after is the Lord first and foremost, and have that relationship and communion with God and walking in the Spirit. And when you're walking in the Spirit, you're not going to fulfill the lust of flesh. Amen. And you're not going to look to the left or to the right, but you're going to be walking on that straight and narrow, because you're desiring the greatest thing ever, the most beautiful, precious, and golden and shine. Like, I mean, there's nothing better than the Lord Himself. Instead, you know, look to Him, and we won't look to His creation. You know, we won't be looking to, we won't be, you know, as the Bible says, you know, they worship the creation and not the Creator. And it's just a never ending, how would you say it, like a chasing of that, some people say, call it chasing the dragon or something like that. When you're going after things and substances and drugs and alcohol and, you know, that car, you know, that I want that truck. Yeah, just, Lord, just give me that truck. And it's just like, one truck will never be enough. That truck will be a 2026 that will come out in 27, and all of a sudden you want the Hemi and the this and that, the lift kit, and it's just, yeah, will never be enough. If you were satisfied in the Lord, you know, God can trust you with that, and then it won't matter what kind of vehicle you'll have, right? You know?
2: Yeah. Yeah. If you go after Dodges, you'll never be satisfied.
3: You'll just end up wanting a
2: you'll want a Chev.
3: Yeah. All right, we're going to end it there.
2: Just kidding. Yeah, this is Local Indigenous Voices. We'll have some music for you. A little bit of fun.
3: Yeah.
2: So, many make witches. You know, God is so good. Amen.
3: So a couple of tracks we have coming up here. Lord, How I Need You by Vivian Kishane. And after that, we're going to hear from a great late brother, Mike Keepness, with a song called Holy of Holies. So keep it locked in here on The Rock 98.5. This is Local Indigenous Voices.

Holy of Holies by the late Mike Keepness, Brother Mike Keepness, originally recorded by Mike Cashane. So you're joining us here on Mike Night at Local Indigenous Voices. No, I'm just kidding. But yeah, you're listening to Local Indigenous Voices. This is Pastor David Cashane here. And I just want to thank you for joining us. So we keep these songs rolling. Have a song called Holy of Holies, or no, sorry, that was the last song. He is Holy by Melanie Chokin, and after that, Sunshine Brass with My Soul Sings.

0: Richard Fiddler with Jesus is with me today. Local Indigenous Voices, that's it for tonight. God bless you.
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0: It's been a while since we've heard the sound of school bells, so let's drive carefully through those school zones. And remember, Yorkton school zone speeds are 30 kilometers per hour. That's right, 30 kilometers per hour. And the kids are excited as they head back for the first time in many months. So drive carefully and be aware.
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3: From The Rock Newsroom, good morning, I'm Randy Atkinson with a Rock 98.5 local news update. Belleville man accused of shooting two Mounties a couple months ago has appeared in court yet again. Marcus Dodge was in Yorkton Provincial Court Friday. Not much happened other than the fact that his case now remanded. He is in custody until October 30th for the next appearance. After weeks of intense talks, Canada and the U.S. failed to strike a last-minute trade deal, meaning new 50% tariffs on $28 billion worth of Canadian goods are now in effect. Both Canada and the U.S. made the announcement separate statements Friday. Prime Minister Mark Carney says Canada intends to retaliate and match those tariffs dollar for dollar to protect workers and businesses. While progress was made, Carney says it was not enough and trade negotiations were suspended. Prime Minister also adds last-minute changes in the U.S. proposed terms were unfair, uneconomic, and called into question the reliability of any deal with Donald Trump. In 1876, First Nations and the Crown entered into Treaty 6 at Fort Carleton on August 23rd. Commemorative events for the 150th anniversary were held, 4-day celebration at Fort Carleton Provincial Historic Park with the original parchment on display. The original manuscript of Treaty 6, rarely displayed outside museums, significant for its unique handwritten elements from the 1876 negotiations. In total, Treaty 6 areas extend from western Alberta into Saskatchewan, covers 121,000 square miles, and includes 50 First Nations. The American owner of the Ambassador Bridge, Matthew Marone, sought a meeting with senior Canadian government officials about the new Gordie Howe International Bridge 3.5 months before the rival crossing opened. But what was discussed at the meeting remains largely a secret. Stakes were enormous. Marone has a lot on the financial line here. New bridge was expected to take almost half the Ambassador Bridge's traffic. That's according to U.S. government estimates. By itself, the Ambassador Bridge is a vital link between both countries. In 2021, handled more than $140 billion in merchandise trade, about $300 million a day, and 26% of Canada's exports by road. Canadian government had its own interests going into the meetings. Officials were trying to get the $6.4 billion Gordie Howe Bridge open under intense political pressure from the White House to stop. Time now for the Thorsness Appliance Sports Desk. You need appliances, Maytag, Whirlpool, KitchenAid from the Appliance Guys, Thorsness Appliance, 14 bets. Downtown Yorkton. Baseball, Yankees beat Toronto 8-3. Yankees take 2 of 3. Didn't help the Jays, who are right now a game and a half out of that final wild card spot, which is currently held by Texas and Cleveland, and then Minnesota and Baltimore are only 2 games back. Jays are off today. Start a 3-game series tomorrow at home against Kansas City. Vancouver still alive at the Little League World Series after beating Australia 4-0 Saturday in an elimination game. So the Canadians today will take on Panama, every game now is an elimination game. Week 12 CFL season ended off with BC beating the Riders yesterday 30-16. Not a good outing for the Riders again. Bad penalties, miscues on both sides of the ball. Ugly loss, 30-16. Riders had two touchdowns called back because of penalties, four turnovers. Not good. Riders slipped to 6-4. Still second in the West, but Winnipeg at 5-5, and BC now 5-5, right behind the Riders for second place. Also in the week, Montreal beat Ottawa 46-16. Edmonton got by Winnipeg 22-19, and Toronto beat Hamilton 39-20. By the way, the Riders will play in week 13. That'll be Saturday when they host Toronto. 5 o'clock is kickoff. Having a look at rock weather today, calling for a mix of sun and clouds, 60% chance of getting some afternoon showers, could be a thunderstorm, wind southwest 30, gusting to 50, and a high of 24. Some showers overnight, low 15, cloudy, 60% chance of rain again Tuesday, high 20. Then Wednesday, Thursday, and sunny, calling for the same day, sunny and 24, all 3 days to end the week. Normal high this time of year is 22. Normal low 8. Sunrise 5:50, setting at 7:53. Currently, Kenora, Kamsack, Esther Hazy, Langeberg, Fort Capel, Balcarres, Roblin, Russell 16, Melville 17, Foam Lake 15, Regina 13, Saskatoon 14. Yorkton, cloudy sky, southeast wind 21. Relative humidity is at 96%. Current temperature is 17. 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I'm Randy Atkinson.

0: Good morning, Rockers. Welcome back to the Rockin' Big Breakfast on this Monday, August the 24th. Hope everyone had a wonderful weekend. And on today's show, we'll be down at Yorkton Hyundai for a live on location, and we'll meet Ron Caban and the rest of the gang there doing some interviews. Randy will be there, as well as, how about them Rough Riders, Randy? They looked a little flat-footed last night. Trevor Harris sacked three times as well, too.
1: Well, turnovers. Penalties. All the stuff that really, this point of the game, you would hope they would be in a little better shape as far as playing the game. A little more solidly in that they've already played 10 games, 6-4 Riders. So Winnipeg of BC, boy, the Lions real humming. They've won four in a row. We'll get to sports a little bit later on in the show today. Yeah, we're going to try to get Aaron Keenly down there for his mayor talk this morning. See if we can get him to pop down to Hyundai, and we'll do that live and be there with Ron, as you say, from 7 to 10. So we'll be packing up here a little soon on a day that saw the, at least around 8 o'clock or something like that, maybe came the thunder, lightning.
0: Oh, yeah, it came down.
1: Than that, and got a little bit of rain. I checked out the radar, and it was like, there it is, and it'll be gone soon, and it was. Good little rain there for a while, and we could get a 60% chance of more rain today. Possible thunderstorm, that's what they're saying yesterday, so we probably will get something. Little showers overnight, continuing 60% into Tuesday, so a little bit of rain today, tomorrow, and then sunny conditions the rest of the week, 24, which is about normal for this time of year. So we're off at 17, shooting for 24, and a big day Monday down at Yorkton Hyundai.

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I've got a fire, Pat Perrette on the Rock 98.5. It's now time for the Word of Life, and today's Word of Life is from Psalm chapter 116, verses 1 and 2. I love the Lord, for He heard my voice. He heard my cry for mercy, because His ear to me. I will call on Him as long as I live. Psalm chapter 116, verses 1 and 2 is your Word of Life.

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They provide friendly service, thorough product knowledge, and all the decking and fencing materials you need to get the job done right. 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

0: From the Rock Newsroom, good morning. I'm Randy Atkinson with a Rock 98.5 local news update. Premier Scott Moe says Saskatchewan, like pretty much all the provinces, supporting Canada's response following the collapse of the trade talks with the U.S. Moe issued a statement Saturday after negotiations between Canada and the U.S. broke off late Friday night, resulting in the imposition of 50% U.S. tariffs on several Canadian goods. Now, he said people can expect to see the cost of living unfortunately go up again in Canada, and we should be doing everything we can to avoid, reduce, and remove tariffs. Moe believes the federal government did that, but in the end, he said the U.S. administration chose to stick with this failed economic policy, and Canada has to respond accordingly. He said that it's a clear indication the current U.S. administration cannot be trusted to live up to its own trade deals. Regina City Council is being asked to approve changes that could allow Brandt Properties to continue operating and maintaining several major city facilities for up to 20 years. Changes would remove a time-limited reference tied to the city's proposed assignment of interim operation and maintenance responsibilities to Brandt for Mosaic Stadium, the Cooperator Center, Affinity Plex, and Confederation Park. Proposals part of a broader arrangement between Brandt and the City of Regina. Greenlit by council back in May, Brandt's in the process purchasing almost everything. AgX Building, Canada Center Building, Commercial Cattle Barn, Queensbury Convention Center, Stocksman Building, the Brandt Center, Agribition Building, the land lease for the McDonald's that's on the property, and the parking lot west of Mosaic Stadium. It's all in a $6.5 million deal. Company is set to take full possession of those assets September 1st. Part of the deal, about 700 workers employed by REAL will be transferred to Brandt. BC Wild Service says new wildfires ignited across that province Saturday after more than 7,000 lightning strikes. Service says the strikes caused by a subtropical weather system that brought hot weather to most of the province. Lightning caused wildfires started in all of BC's southern five centers, with the province recording 50 new fires in a 24-hour period. Unfortunately for them, rain across much of the province meant many of the new fires were already being or held under control. Wildfire Service says hot, dry, windy conditions expected to return this week, though, bringing the potential of more new wildfires in BC. Time now for the Thorsness Appliance Sports Desk, serving the Parkland for more than 7 years with Whirlpool, KitchenAid, Maytag. From the Appliance Guys, Thorsness Appliance, 14 bets. Downtown Yorkton. New York Yankees beat the Toronto Blue Jays 8-3 yesterday, so New York took 2 of 3. Texas and Cleveland now tied for the last wild card spot. Jays are a game and a half back. Each team still got about 33 games to play right now. Jays off today. We'll start a 3-game series tomorrow at home against Kansas City. Canada stayed alive at the Little League World Series, at least blanking Australia 4-0 on Saturday. The Canadians scoring 3 times in the last inning, the 6th to pull away for that 4-0 victory. Canada stays alive, means they'll play Panama. Every game's an elimination game now. 11 o'clock this morning, Canadians on the field. CFL Week 12 ended yesterday again, second straight. Not really stellar performance by the Riders. BC looked good, beat the Riders 30-16. So the Lions have now won 4 in a row and improved their record to 5-5. They're only 1 win behind the Riders, who slipped to 6-4. Riders saw 2 touchdowns called back because of penalties, 4 turnovers. Not a strong performance indeed. Meantime, Saskatchewan will be playing this Saturday. They'll play host to the Toronto Argonauts. Meantime, as far as hockey is concerned, things are getting going. Training camps for the SJHL, lots of camps getting going, and lots of registration starting up here, of course, in the early part of next month, which is only, a week away. Things are going to get going as far as camps are concerned, and preseason games as well, both the Terriers and the Mills gearing up for another season. Having a look at Rock weather, mix of sun and cloud expected today. 60% chance of some afternoon showers. Could be a thunderstorm. Wind southwest 30, gusting to 50, and a high of 24. More showers overnight, low 15. Tuesday, cloudy, 60% chance of rain, high 20. Wednesday, sunny, high 24. Thursday, sunny, high 24. And Friday, sunny, again, a high of 24. On the roundup, Kenora, Camsack, Foam Lake at 16. Roblin, Russell, Melville, 17. Esther, Hazy, Langeberg, 15. Fort Capel, Balcarres, Saskatoon, 14. Regina, 12. Yorkton, mostly cloudy sky, winds southeast 12. Relative humidity is at 97%. Current temperature is 17. 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I'm Randy Atkinson.
1: For who is God besides the Lord? And who is the Rock except our God?

0: leaving. On the night you're falling all to pieces, you can bring your lonely heart to Jesus. What if I told you that I believe it?
1: So in that moment, if her attachment needs are met, she can put on her AirPods, start cleaning the kitchen, and think, man, I love my husband. He works hard. Man, what a great family I have. The sink is overflowing with dishes. What a great life I have.
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1: 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And so here you have the exact same scenarios, but radically different responses. 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How does that person feel unseen, unheard, unvalued, unloved? And how can I meet that attachment need? And then we can deal with the issue that's presenting itself.
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0: Good morning, Randy Atkinson with Ron Caban. That's right, we're down here at Yorkton Hyundai. Always a great place to be, and what a great way to start off our week. It is the Upgrade Your Ride sales event. Good morning, Ron Caban.
1: Good morning, Randy Atkinson. Nice to have you here, buddy.
0: Hey, tell me about it. Upgrade Your Ride, pretty self-explanatory. Whatever you got, let's upgrade it. Let's have a look.
1: Yeah, man. Right now, Randy, we've got such a great inventory. Our inventory levels are through the roof. We just got a bunch of 26s in. We do have 27s will be arriving soon, so your opportunity to get a great deal on a 26 is here because we do have a great inventory. You'll get the best pick of whatever you want. We got Palisades, we got Santa Fe's, Elantras, venues, great little runners, Tucson's. We got a lot of Tucson's. So, and then our because we've been selling so many new, our pre-owned inventory is sky high as well. So great selection in there. So come on in, take a look. The guys and gals will help you out.
0: Yeah, hey, you know, I look right behind you here right now in the showroom and see, I'm sure that's a 27, isn't it? A Palisade. No, but this is a 26 yet. The 27s will be out soon. That's a beautiful-looking vehicle, boy.
1: Kind of almost like a full-size SUV, yeah. 6-7 passengers. Yeah, they're beautiful. They're a good size. If you got a hockey family, man, that's what you need to be looking at.
0: 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Everybody ready to deal. Always on a Monday, they have that little meeting, and then it's go time.
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3: There's something special about sharing stories. Let me explain. One of the many zany songs I've written over the years asks the question, what happened to tomatoes? The chorus says, what happened to tomatoes? Beats all I've ever seen. The ones you buy in the store are red but still taste green. What happened to tomatoes? Does anybody know? They're probably genetically altered in a scientific laboratory 85 feet below in a bunker in the middle of the desert somewhere in New Mexico. Well, it's not a song you'll find in a hymn book, if you can find a hymn book. I was performing a few shows at Dollywood Theme Park in East Tennessee, and I sang the tomato song in only one of the shows that day. After that show, a local hospice nurse and her friend from Oregon came to my merch table. The nurse told me that my song reminded her of something she had recently experienced. She had a hospice patient who had asked for one thing, a homegrown tomato. But they were out of season in Tennessee. The nurse told this story to her friend in the Northwest, and her friend said she still had tomatoes in her garden. She then picked a luscious tomato and traveled to Tennessee. The hospice patient was granted her one special request, to eat a delicious vine-ripened garden tomato. Hearing the tomato song caused them to share their story with me, and I'm so glad they did. You know, sometimes the seemingly ordinary is actually something extraordinarily priceless, like a single red tomato. Remember, there is power in sharing stories, so don't miss an opportunity to share yours.
2: To learn more about humorist, speaker, and storyteller Tim Lovelace, or to find out when Tim will be in your area, go to timlovelace.com and be sure to follow Tim on social media.
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0: WBDA, the River Worship on the Rock, 98.5. Good morning, Rockers. 7:15, 8:15 in Manitoba. Hey, it's now time for...
1: Hang on.
0: Okay.
1: Fun of the day, right?
0: Yeah.
1: Didn't we have an Eats and Treats, too? Don't you have that?
0: Yeah.
1: What the heck you got there? Do we have a winner in Eats and Treats or what?
0: Yeah, we had an Eats and Treats. Yeah, it happened.
1: Had the name here. What was it?
0: Terry Lynn Okamazin.
1: All right, Terry Lynn. And what's she winning?
0: She won herself a $100 gift card from Sky's the Limit.
1: Oh, yeah. Gentleman Joe down there. Have fun with that.
0: Oh, for
1: Just
0: sure.
1: Just want to acknowledge our winner there, and thanks to businesses, everybody taking part in Eats and Treats. Time now for the...
0: It is now time for the pun.
1: Of the day.
0: All right, there it is. All right. I'm always known to make a really, really bad cup of coffee, so I always have to go out and buy my own coffee. Yeah. So I was just thinking the other day, how do you think Moses would make his coffee?
1: How would he do that?
0: He brews it.
1: Oh, jeez.

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1: Randy Atkinson live on location, Yorkton Hyundai. Ed Witherspoon with us. Eddie, good morning. Good
2: morning, Randy. How are you?
1: Summer been all week and a half of it.
2: All week and a half. And summer's been good. You know, it's been busy going one direction or the other, working and
1: that's
2: stuff.
1: That's a good thing, buddy. And, of course, you've got the big deal on now. Upgrade your ride. And in so doing, sold a lot of vehicles. But I'll tell you, your pre-owned selection right now, as good as I've seen in a long time.
2: Oh, Randy, I mean, like, we've got a lot of great new inventory on the ground right now, which means when you start selling that, you're going to get some absolutely amazing pre-owned pieces in, of course, on trade.
1: Right.
2: So we've got two or three Santa Cruzes on the ground right now, about four or five Palisades. And also remember, with a lot of these, they are also qualified for the Hyundai Certified Program also.
1: Okay, certified program, which means ultimately they're going to have a little bit of warranty on that, or?
2: Yeah, they'll have a little bit more warranty on it. What it also means to you as a consumer is it's been through the shop. One of our journeyman technicians has went through it from front to back, up to top to bottom. And as well, there'll be a little bit better of an interest rate on it versus your normal rates on pre-owned.
1: Yeah, and we should point out, too, with the upgrade, your ride only till the end of the month. So some of the programming here, some of the deals you're going to get here, only on for another week or so.
2: Yeah, ends at the end of the month, which is it's been August 31st forever and ever. So
1: yes. And it will be again this year.
2: Yeah,
1: August 31st is going to be the deadline. Of course, upgrade your ride, and we've got outstanding deals, not just on new, but a great selection of used vehicle. And we'll be talking about some of these, highlighting some of the outstanding vehicles. It is time to upgrade your ride. You do that right down here, Yorkton Hyundai, 115 Palliser Way here in the city.
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0: Keep My Heart Alive, Sanctus Real on the Rock 98.5. It's now time to look back at today's day in history.
1: Here we go.
0: With On This Day.
1: Sure.
0: On this day in 1981, Mark David Chapman is sentenced to 20 years to life for John Lennon's murder.
1: Yeah. Yeah. That was tough. 1980.
0: Yeah.
1: Remember coming?
0: 81.
1: I went over to my, well, you shot in 80.
0: Oh, yeah.
1: Going to visit my mom and dad, my dad told me, hey, do you know a guy named John Lennon? I said, Lennon. Yeah, well, he got shot. I'm like, wow. Even my dad kind of knew the Beatles. Didn't know the name, but Lemon was pretty close. 1980, yeah, that was a tough day.
0: On this day in 1972, Gordie Howe and Jean Béliveau are inducted into the Hockey Hall of Fame.
1: All right. Jean Béliveau. I used to write to players when I was a kid.
0: Yeah.
1: I have Jean Béliveau, a two Randy Jean Béliveau. The most beautiful penmanship. And Bobby Hull used to talk about him, Gordie Howe, Jean Béliveau, always made sure they signed their names so the fans could read them. None of that chicken scratch. Beautiful penmanship. That's what you want when you're a kid. You want to be able to see, even though he's not a big Montreal fan, there's my Jean Béliveau picture right there.
0: In 2021, English drummer Charlie Watts, an integral member of the iconic rock band of the Rolling Stones, he dies at the age of 80.
1: What year?
0: 2021.
1: Yeah. 21?
0: Yeah.
1: No, that can't be right. 2021, 5 years ago?
0: I'll let you Google it.
1: Maybe. Charlie Watts, yeah. Great jazz drummer before he joined the Rolling Stones, yeah.
0: In 1975, the band Queen enters a recording studio in Wales to begin the sessions that will produce Bohemian Rhapsody. Because the finished song runs nearly 6 minutes, record executives feared radio stations would never play it.
1: Them executives, same as movies.
0: Yeah.
1: They're just businessmen. They're not really the people who are in the industry, but yeah, needless to say, Bohemian Rhapsody. I mean, that was the name of the movie for goodness sakes, too. So
0: yeah.
1: Went on to big fame, Queen.
0: In 1814, during the War of 1812 between the United States and England, British
1: 1814 took a little.
0: You already know what it is, yeah.
1: There you go.
0: British troops enter Washington D.C. and burn down the White House in retaliation for the American attack of the city of York, which is now called Toronto.
1: Yeah. Used to know the song, kind of thing. But back in the day, there you go. The White House burned down, built it back up, and now Trump's. Well, doing whatever he's doing.
0: Yeah. And I was on this day on The Rock, 98.5.
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1: From the Rock Newsroom, good morning. I'm Randy Atkinson with the Rock 98.5 local news update. Well, after the talks, and rather intense talks, it didn't go nowhere. As a matter of fact, there were many, at least in Canada, across the world, thinking that Canada and the U.S. in trade talks, it's not going to work. The U.S. won't make it work. Scott Moe issued a statement Saturday after negotiations between our two countries broke off Friday night, resulting in the imposition now of 50% U.S. tariffs on several Canadian goods. Canada to respond dollar for dollar. We'll announce on September 8th everything that we're going to go against as far as the tariffs are concerned. Scott Moe believes the federal government did what it could to remove tariffs, but in the end, U.S. administration chose to stick with its failed economic policy in Canada. Now we'll have to respond accordingly. Moe said it's a clear indication the current U.S. administration cannot be trusted to live up to its own trade deals. Meantime, 1876, First Nations and the Crown entered into Treaty 6 at Fort Carleton on August 23rd. to commemorate the events, the 150th anniversary four-day celebration held last week at Fort Carlton Provincial Historic Park. The original parchment was on display. Now, that's the original manuscript of Treaty 6, rarely displayed outside museums, significant for its unique handwritten elements of the 1876 negotiation. In total, Treaty 6 area extends from western Alberta into Saskatchewan, covers 121,000 square miles, and includes 50 First Nations. Meantime, at least 16 people killed, more than 130 wounded Friday when several Russian drones struck a shopping center in central Ukraine. Ukrainian President Volodymyr Zelensky promising a response of what he called an act of barbarism. That is, 22 children among the wounded in the daytime attack. Update early Saturday, 9 people were preliminary considered missing, including 2 children. Zelensky called the attack absolutely cynical and despicable, saying that a second Russian drone hit the shopping center a half hour after the first one did. This is quite a celebration. The world's oldest person, British-born Ethel Caterham, celebrated her 117th birthday last Friday. She lives in a care home in Surrey. It's close to London. 117 years she's lived has spanned 2 world wars, sinking of the Titanic, the Russian Revolution, and even the COVID pandemic. She's one of the oldest people to survive the virus after contracting it in 2020 at the age of 110. Despite her impressive years, Caterham still way short of the record for the longest verified human lifespan. That goes to French woman Jean Clément. She died in 1997 at the age of 122. Time now for the Thorsness Supply Sports Desk, serving the Parkland for more than 70 years. Maytag, Whirlpool, KitchenAid, from the appliance guys, Thorsness Supply, 14 bets, downtown Yorkton. Baseball, Yankees beat Toronto 8-3. New York takes 2 of 3. So the Jays are a game and a half back in the wild card behind Texas and Cleveland, who are tied for first. Jays off today. Tied for first in wild card, that is. Jays are off today. They'll begin a 3-game series tomorrow at home against Kansas City. Canada still alive at the Little League World Series, beat Australia 4-0 Saturday. So they will play today, another elimination game taking on Panama, 11 o'clock. Riders lost to BC 30-16. Saskatchewan's lost 2 in a row. See their record slip to 6-4. And BC improves to 5-5. They have won 4 in a row. Meantime, the Riders will play Saturday, playing host to the Toronto Argonauts. Having a look at rock weather, mix of sun and cloud today, 60% chance of getting some afternoon showers, could be a thunderstorm, wind southwest 30, gusting to 50, and a high of 24. Tonight, some showers, low 15, Tuesday cloudy, 60% chance of rain with a high of 20, then sunny, Wednesday, sunny 24, sunny on Thursday, high 24, Friday, sunny and again a high of 24. The Roundup, Kenora, Campsack, Foam Lake 16, Roblin, Russell, Melville 17, Esther Hazy, Langeberg at 15, Fort Capel, Belcarra, Saskatoon 14, Regina 12. Yorkton, mostly cloudy sky, wind southeast 12, relative humidity at 97%, current temperature is 17. 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

0: Have it down here, Megan Woods on the Rock 98.5. Good morning, Rockers. Welcome back to the Rock and Big Breakfast. It is now time for the birthdays of today. And the birthdays of today, we're here with Ed Witherspoon of Yorkton Hyundai. And we also got Randy Atkinson. Wrestling promoter, announcer, actor, and wrestler who co-founded the World Wrestling Entertainment. Oh, you already know this.
1: Vinny McMahon. Come on.
0: Yeah.
1: Even Eddie knew that. Absolutely. He's already got his flex going on there. Eh?
0: Yeah.
1: It's Vince McMahon.
0: 81 years old today, Vince McMahon turd. Yeah.
1: Boy, did he create something. And a problem initially because wrestling was always regional. And then Vince took it national and kind of ran a few of those guys out of business. And he didn't care. He created, what was it then? WWF.
0: Yeah.
1: Became WWE because the World Wildlife Federation went, wait a minute, you can't have that.
0: Yeah.
1: Vinny McMahon, there you go, 81.
0: He is well known for his impersonation of Rick James from a famous sketch on his TV show. Stand-up comedian, actor, and co-creator on his own show, which ran on Comedy Central from 2003 to 2006. Do you know this one, Ed? All right. He starred and co-wrote the movie Half-Baked in 1998 and also had a supporting role in 1997 classic Con Air. Rick James. Or, sorry, Dave Chappelle.
1: Rick James.
0: It's not Rick James. It's Dave Chappelle. He turned 53 years age today. All right. He once scored 8 points in 8.9 seconds in a game against the New York Knicks back in 1995.
1: Larry Bird.
0: Nope.
1: Michael Jordan.
0: Nope. Legendary NBA three-point shooter who played his entire 18-year career with the Indiana Pacers.
1: Pacers, that would be their – he was always in a feud with Spike Lee. Reggie –
0: Yeah. It's down the line.
1: I can't remember.
0: Reggie Miller. Yeah.
1: There you go.
0: 61 years age of
1: Boy,
0: age today.
1: Him and Spike Lee on the sidelines would just go at it.
0: Oh, yeah.
1: And then Reggie would sink a three-pointer, and he'd go right over to Spike Lee. It was pretty funny, actually.
0: Famously auditioned for the role of Ron Weasley by sending in a video of himself dressed up as a female drama teacher while rapping about how much he wanted the part.
1: Eddie Witherspoon. No. Oh, wasn't Eddie? Oh, okay.
0: He went on to play Ron Weasley in all eight movies from 2001 to 11.
1: Yeah, I don't know who
0: it was. Rupert Grint.
1: Oh, what's his name, Eddie?
0: Yeah.
1: Rupert Grint.
0: Yeah.
1: Thanks, Mom. I guess, eh? He went on to a big career because of one movie, that's for sure.
0: That's correct. 38 years old today for him.
1: What would they have been when they started?
0: Like, I think like 12? 10, 12. Yeah, something like that.
1: 38.
0: Yeah.
1: That's Eddie's age, by the way. Okay.
0: Nicknamed the Iron Man, this former shortstop and third baseman. No, not Lou Gehrig. The other, maybe, who played his entire 21-year season career in the MLB for Baltimore Orioles.
1: Yeah.
0: There it is.
1: Junior.
0: There it is.
1: The Iron Horse is Lou Gehrig.
0: Yeah.
1: That will never change. His name is the Iron Horse. I don't know what they call Ripken now that he broke it. And he didn't break it. He shattered it. I think he did 2,500 games.
0: Yeah.
1: And then the last game of the year, 1 year, in New York, he doesn't come out of the dugout. The Yankee players all knew what was happening. All of them came to the top of the dugout standing ovation for Cal Ripken for 2,500 games played. It was a real tribute by a team to acknowledge him. Yeah, it was quite the thing. And 94, right after the strike of baseball, Cal Ripken, because he was chasing that record, may have saved baseball. Did at the time, that's for sure.
0: Yeah.
1: His fans were not happy.
0: And
1: Montreal was the best team in baseball then.
0: Yeah, in my notes it says he didn't miss a single baseball game for 16 years, 4 months, and 21 days.
1: How many days of work have you missed in that time?
0: Just
1: one.
0: It's not time for the pun of the day there, Randy.
1: Not one. Yeah. That's why I think all of America identified with him.
0: Yeah.
1: You go to work. You get up, you go to work.
0: Oh, yeah.
1: And he went to work every day for 13 years without missing one. Pretty
0: awesome. Yeah, oh, for sure.
1: And a big man, too. Like 6'4", 230, playing shortstop. That's could easily had an injury.
0: And that was birthdays for today. If you have a birthday that you want us to mention, get a hold of me at brian@therock985.ca. Or get a hold of us through our Instagram or our Facebook page.
2: When I think of the miracle of forgiveness, I think of something I saw deep underground. Securely helmeted, our family climbed into the tiny vehicle that would take us deep under the earth into the vast slate mines of Blienno Festinog in North Wales. Once in, that cart plunged down a 30-degree incline so rapidly it left my stomach above ground and I had to call it back. We clattered through the dimly lit mine, our cart nearly touching steep slate walls on both sides. Above, the cavern roof wept. Every dozen yards or so, a feeble light revealed luminescent water ribbons trailing down the sides. I saw it there, at one of those lights, a cluster of vibrant green, 3 inches long at most, protruding from a crack in the slate and reaching with every feathery tendril into the pool of light. I wanted to cheer until I was hoarse for that little fern growing in that impossible place. Got a big thing to forgive. If you're willing to let God show you how, know that somewhere inside of you a live thing grows. Fragile but determined, it will force a crack in that black slate of painful memory and begin reaching out to the light. It was planted by the Son of Peace, who bathes us in healing love and infuses us with his strength to seek and offer forgiveness even while hurting. 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For Simple Words, I'm Kathleen Gibson, also online at kathleengibson.ca.
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It's filling up with water. 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

0: the bow. As we sank out of sight, Celine Dion sang the lullaby, "My mortgage will go on." When you start sinking, do you panic or pray? Psalm 34:17 tells us, "When the righteous cry for help, the Lord hears and delivers them out of all their troubles." 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
2: Belleville man accused of shooting two Mounties has appeared in court again. Marcus Dodge, who's 55, appeared in Yorkton Provincial Court Friday. He's now remanded into custody. Next appearance now is slated for October the 3rd. Meantime, after weeks of intense talks, Canada and the U.S. failed to strike a last-minute trade deal, meaning the new 50% tariffs on $28 billion worth of Canadian goods are now in effect. Both Canada and the U.S. made the announcement in separate statements last Friday. Prime Minister Mark Carney says Canada intends to retaliate and match those tariffs dollar for dollar. While progress was made, Carney says it was simply not enough, and the trade negotiations were suspended. Prime Minister also adds that last-minute changes in the U.S. proposed terms were unfair, uneconomic, and called into question the reliability of any deal with the United States. Once again, last week, opposition New Democrats have been calling on the government to deliver affordability relief and suspend the 15 cent a liter fuel tax. Once again, the government providing a similar response. And that is no, because the money is needed for roads. Opposition finance critic Trent Witherspoon took up the issue again on the heels of the recently renewed calls by organizations like the Canadian Taxpayers Federation to cut both provincial and federal fuel taxes. Federal excise tax itself is set to be reinstated on September the 8th. It also comes as gas prices have continued to hover just above or below the $1.70. That's right, $1.70 a liter. Government says 100% of provincial fuel tax revenue funds highways and related infrastructure. The money is needed. Meantime, WestJet is imposing an undue barrier on travelers living with a disability by effectively barring some power wheelchairs from its planes. That's according to Canada's transport regulator. In a recent decision, the Canadian Transportation Agency said the country's second-largest carrier must scrap its 300-pound weight cap on mobility aids before July 2027. WestJet should use spreader plates to better distribute the wheelchair's weight in the cargo and arrange alternative travel with other airlines until then. That's according to the regulator. Meantime, more than 2,500 people now have died in the Congo with their Ebola outbreak, which is spreading exponentially in an area larger than France. Health workers there were coming under attack by locals, angered and terrified by the outbreak, and were themselves falling sick and dying from the disease. Grim death milestone comes as an allocation of doses of a vaccine for a previous Ebola strain was sent last week. The 20,000 shots out of the 70,000 allocated will be used in a late-stage trial to understand the impact of the vaccine on the current virus that is now going around. Some 160 healthcare workers as well have fallen ill with Ebola. 43 of those healthcare workers have died. Time now for the Thorsness Appliance Sports Desk. You need appliances, Maytag, Whirlpool, KitchenAid from the Appliance Guys. Outdoors Nest Appliance, 14 bets downtown Yorkton. Baseball, Yankees beat Toronto 8-3. So New York took 2 of 3. Jays played well in their, well, but last 3 weeks, got themselves into the hunt for a wild card playoff spot. Texas and Cleveland now tied for that spot. Jays game and a half out. Minnesota, Baltimore only 2 out, so still 5 teams in the hunt for 1 playoff spot. Toronto's off today. They'll start a 3-game series tomorrow at home against Kansas City. Vancouver still alive, Little League World Series, after beating Australia in an elimination game Saturday 4-0. Felix Hoyano and Keanu Sandu combined on the mound for a 3-hitter. Canada in winning now moves to another elimination game. That's today, 11 o'clock our time this morning. They will play Panama. Was not another good outing by the Riders back-to-back, in which they didn't play all that well. Had 2 touchdowns called back because of penalties. Gave up 4 turnovers. Not good indeed. BC beat the Riders 30-16. Now the Lions, hottest team in the league, well, them in Montreal. BC's now won 4 in a row, sitting with a record of 5-5. Riders slipped to 6-4. Elsewhere, Montreal beat Ottawa 46-16. Edmonton improved to 8-3 with a win over Winnipeg 22-19. Bombers slipping to 5-5 in Toronto. Blew on Hamilton 39-20. Week 13, the Riders will play the late game on Saturday as they host the Toronto Argonauts. Having a look at Rock weather, calling for a mix of sun and cloud today. 60% chance of getting some afternoon showers. Could be a thunderstorm in there. High 24. Tonight, some showers. Low 15, cloudy. 60% chance of rain Tuesday with a high of 20. Wednesday, sunny. High 24. Thursday, sunny. High 24. Friday, sunny again. High 24. Normal high this time of year is 22. Normal low 8, sunrise 5:50, setting at 7:53. Currently, Kenora, Kamsack, Foam Lake 16, Esterhazy, Langeberg 15, Fort Capel, Balcarres 14, Saskatoon also at 14, Roblin, Russell, Melville 17, Regina 12. Yorkton, cloudy sky, wind southeast 12, relative humidity 97%. Current temperature is 17. 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I'm Randy Atkinson.
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2: Something Good. Hey, this morning on Tell Me Something Good, up in Saskatoon, Mayor Aaron Keenly. Good morning, Aaron.
3: Yeah, good morning, Randy. Morning, Brian. How are you guys?
2: Hey, we're doing fantastic. I know you're up there watching a little football, junior football, Hilltops. I know your boy is playing, Derek, up there. And a nice performance by the Hilltops on the weekend.
3: Yeah, they played two home games this season. The first one last week, their home opener, ended up in an upset where the Edmonton Wildcats won. Yesterday evening, they beat Calgary. So first win on at home, and so it was great to see the guys. Obviously, Derek being a rookie, not necessarily out on the field all the time, but there is a few other local boys that are out on the field, both Tyson Kroll as well as I'm blanking on the other dude's name.
2: That's all right. So
3: we've got a few guys for Yorkton content out on the field, and it's a good time. And so now I'm just going to get Derek set up with some groceries here and then head for home.
2: There you go. Got to feed the boy. That's it. Yeah, he's got a big game this weekend. They're playing the Rams, aren't they? Or the Regina Thunder,
3: Thunder's coming up, yeah. So those will be two big games, which again will feature more Yorkton content because there's a pile of Yorkton boys that are over on the Thunder.
2: Yeah, there'll be a renewal of acquaintances indeed. Let's talk a bit about what's happening in the city, and one of them that's really piqued a lot of interest, and we've talked about this before, and I go back to the point where GC was a hub of activity at one time in this community through the summer. You're doing that again, and what is it, I guess, as far as focus groups are concerned?
3: Yeah, certainly this has been a lot of the conversation here over the last week or maybe a little bit more, and really over the last year as far as people being like, are you guys really doing that? And so we are. We've spent some money. We've got some ideas. The foundation of getting the water clean, circulating the water, bringing in sand, cleaning up some of the vegetation to bring back the swimming portion of JC Beach, that we've kind of researched and we got a good handle on it. We also have a number of ideas, you know, whether it be walking trails and would it be asphalt or would it be, you know, gravel or lighted pathways or beach volleyball or a bigger parking lot or what side of the lake would be the most advantageous for beach. All kinds of different questions that we want to put forward to the residents and to interested residents. So first of all, there's a lot of conversation about it. That's good, happening on, you know, social media as well as on Shape Your City, our website that kind of shows all the different projects that are going on. But we want to go a step further, and if you're really interested in this and can kind of see the vision, which isn't just about swimming. It's really about creating a large-scale natural park space that's good for people of all ages and all walks of life to get to. There's a couple days left to apply for those focus groups. One is completely centering on JC Beach and that park area. The other one is if you're a dog owner and you spent a lot of time at the dog park, or maybe you're from another city and have relocated to York and spent a lot of time in those dog parks and have a bit of an insight into that culture. The dog park, we are looking to move to Logan Flats, to Logan Green, and to do a better job than was even done at the current park. I did spend some time down at the park last week, had a few good conversations. Seems like people, you know, are understanding moving it to Logan Green and excited about that. It's an easy access point off the highway, right on the corner of town there. Lots of people with their dogs already there. So a good opportunity, I think, to make that park and this amenity even better.
2: Yeah, it sure would be nice to see it come back to what it was before. It's kind of like a mini Wascana sort of thing in Regina, right? Same idea?
3: Yeah. You know, to me, it's like if you took Wascana away, would you have the level of people running and cycling and walking and picnicking and all those types of things? I don't think so. I mean, you'd still have the hardcores that are going to find a way to get out into nature somehow. But the Wascana Park, I think, is just a great example of it fostering and really encouraging that culture in Regina. China, and also visitors who just end up with a bit of spare time. You know that you can just go and hang out in Wascana. It's a beautiful park space with lots of activity going on. So I think if you can kind of wrap your head around that, that's what I'd like to see happen at JC Beach. And then the opportunity for the swimming is just an added bonus. It's something that, yeah, I know you can just go a half an hour away and be at a provincial park. But this is something, as one lady told me at the dog park last week, she's like, you know, you get off work at 5 and you think to yourself, can I make it out to the lake and still it be a valuable time in the evening and then make it back home so I'm ready for work the next day? Whereas with this, it'll be, you know, leave work, 2 minutes later you're at the beach, or 5 minutes later you're at the beach reading a book, going for a walk, going for a swim, and enjoying some of those warm days. But I want to really, want to hit home the fact that it's not just about swimming, it's not just about the heat of summer. It really is something that I think for 12 months of the year we'll be able to point people to as a great recreation space, that we just don't quite have anything like this. So I think it'll be a good community builder and something that a lot of people will enjoy.
2: Yeah, you betcha. Thanks for your time, Aaron. Boy, I'll tell you, we're looking forward to JC Beach, and hopefully a lot of people interested too and want to see it resurrected would be a big part of the city. Thanks for your time, Mr. Mayor. We'll let you do your shopping with your boy. Have yourself a great week.
3: Thanks a lot. Take care, everyone. Bye-bye.
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1: From Yorkton Hyundai, Randy Atkinson here on The Rock 98.5. Taylor's with us. Good morning.
2: Good morning, Randy.
1: Sunshine, a beautiful day. Nice way to start the week, and that's your Upgrade Your Ride event. 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
1: Yeah.
2: Lots of the cars, lots of SUVs. 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All of that will fit into the Upgrade Your Ride sales event.
1: Yeah, it all fits in there. So, I mean, it's a great time to buy whatever you want to buy.
2: Yes.
1: Right?
2: That's
1: so
2: right.
1: New, we got some good deals on 26s, 27s, I'm sure, around the corner.
2: You know what? Yes, we've got lots of 2026s. We do have a few 2027s that have rolled out
1: really?
2: In our Konas. That's kind of what we've got. And then a few of our Palisades have just rolled in as well. A few packages there with the XRT. Those are starting to come in on certain vehicles.
1: Till the end of the month, right?
2: That's right. Our big one right now is our demos, actually. We have some great demo deals on our remaining 2026s. If you're looking for, you know, a new vehicle and you want a bit of a deal, these ones here will have a few kilometers on them, still qualify for our new program. So it's a great incentive at looking at basically a brand new car.
1: Just broke in.
2: That's right. That's the word to say.
1: Just broke in.
2: That's
1: all that is. Riding like a top. Come down, see you. Your driving habits, everything else, let's get you into the vehicle you've always wanted because it's pretty easy to do right now.
2: That's right. And our website, too. We've got everything online as well. Submit a lead. Give us a call. One of us will be happy to give you a hand.
1: It's Hyundai's Upgrade Your Ride sales event on till the end of the month. 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
0: 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For who is God besides the Lord? And who is the rock except our God?

local news update. Once again last week, opposition New Democrats calling on the government to deliver affordability relief and suspend the 15-cent a liter fuel tax. Once again, the government provided a familiar response, no, because they said the money is needed for roads. Opposition finance critic Trent Witherspoon took up the issue again on the heels of a recently renewed calls by organizations like the Canadian Taxpayers Federation to cut both provincial and federal fuel taxes. Excise tax itself is set to be reinstated, that is the federal tax, on September the 8th. Now, it also comes as gas prices have continued to hover above the $1.70 mark. And the government says right now 100% of provincial fuels tax revenue funds highways and related infrastructure. 1876, First Nations and the Crown entered into Treaty 6 at Fort Carleton on August 23rd. Commemorative events for the 150th anniversary four-day celebration held last week at Fort Carleton Provincial Historic Park with the original parchment on display. Now, the original manuscript of Treaty 6, rarely displayed outside museums, is significant for its unique handwritten elements of the 1876 negotiation. Total Treaty 6 area extends from western Alberta into Saskatchewan, covers 121,000 square miles, and includes 50 First Nations. BC Wildfire Service says new wildfires ignited across the province Saturday after more than 7,000 lightning strikes. Service says the strikes were caused by a subtropical weather system that brought hot weather to most of the province. The lightning caused wildfires that started in BC's southern five centers. Province recording about 50 new fires in a 24-hour period. Fortunately for them, rain across much of the province meant the new fires already being held or under control, but there's new hot, dry, windy conditions expected to return this week, and that brings the potential of more new wildfires. She's the world's oldest person, British-born. Ethel Catterham celebrated her 117th birthday last Friday. She lives just outside of London, England, in a nursing home. Her 117 years of life means she's seen both world wars, the sinking of the Titanic, the Russian Revolution. She even survived the COVID pandemic, one of the oldest people to survive the virus after contracting it in 2020 when she was 110. Now, as far as Catterham being the oldest woman, verified human lifespan, not quite. That title belongs to French woman Jean Clément, who died in 1997 at the age of 122. Time now for the Thor's Nishpine Sports Desk, serving the Parkland for more than 7 years. Maytag, Whirlpool, KitchenAid. From the Appliance Guys, Thor's Nishpine's 14 bets, downtown Yorkton. Yankees beat the Jays 8-3 yesterday, so New York takes 2 of 3. Blue Jays are off today. They'll begin a three-game series tomorrow at home against Kansas City. Right now, the Jays tied for second, a game and a half back for that final wild card spot. Meantime, Little League World Series, the 11- and 12-year-olds back at it in Williamsport, Pennsylvania. Canada's still alive after beating Australia 4-0. Saturday, the Canadians will play Panama today, 11 o'clock. I'll be glued to the TV for that one. CFL Week 12, BC beat the Riders 30-16 yesterday. Not a good game for the Rough Riders. A couple touchdowns called back because of penalty. Gave up 4 turnovers. With the win, BC improves to 5-5. Riders slipped to 6-4. Saskatchewan playing Week 13 on Saturday. They'll play host to Toronto. Having a look at Rock weather, calling for a mix of sun and cloud today, 60% chance of getting some afternoon showers, maybe a thunderstorm, wind southwest 30, gusting to 50, high 24. Showers overnight, low 15, Tuesday cloudy, 60% chance of rain, high 20. Wednesday sunny, high 24, Thursday sunny,
high 24. And Friday, sunny, again, a high of 24. On the roundup, Kenora, Kamsack, Foam Lake 16, Roblin, Russell, Melville 17, Esther Hazy, Langeberg at 15, Fort Capel, Balcarres, Saskatoon 14, Regina 13. Yorkton. A little bit of cloud, some sunshine right now. Wind southeast 12. Relative humidity 97%. Current temperature is 17. 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I'm Randy Atkinson.

0: Hey everybody, welcome from Yorkton Hyundai, Ryan or Randy. Oh, I'm trying to say the word Randy and Brian in the same way. I'll figure out how to do that name, and maybe that's what will become, right? You know, over a period of time. I hope not. Hey, we're down here at Yorkton Hyundai. Taylor is back with us. You know, it's become really common. We saw this before, maybe a few years back, that hybrids were certainly interesting. People were checking in on. Now, price of gas and everything else, they have really become a higher interest rate for people who are checking on hybrids all the time.
1: Oh, for sure. It's really become a huge topic of conversation. I mean, for yourself, how much do you know about a hybrid?
0: Yes. Yeah.
1: Right?
0: Not a lot.
1: No. So it's kind of one of my favorite things to explain. For some people, you know, they're hardcore gas, understand gas, great.
0: Yep.
1: When you're looking at a hybrid, especially for our in-town drivers, that's where you can really save a lot of money on your gas bill. The hybrids, they do come out with an 8-year 160 warranty.
0: So, okay, 8-year 160, just further on that.
1: Sure.
0: And that is, you can scoot around on the battery, you're not using gas. Like, explain how that works.
1: Yes. Yeah. Okay, so on just a basic normal hybrid, if you
0: right.
1: and I were to go for a drive right now, it'll still kick into gas, usually as you're accelerating.
0: Okay.
1: As you're coasting along, as you're braking, you'll see it'll kick into the hybrid mode, and it'll show it right on your dash there.
0: But
1: so,
0: you don't feel anything.
1: No.
0: You don't feel like it's less power or more or anything. It's just switching.
1: It's just switching on its own. You don't have to touch anything. Plug it in just with the normal hybrid.
0: Until you get to see your gas at the end of the week and go, holy smokes, I still got a lot of gas on it, right?
1: Yes, yes.
0: Wow.
1: So going back to the 8-year 160
0: yes,
1: part,
0: please.
1: That is the warranty on the hybrid components.
0: 8-year 160.
1: Correct. That's probably been the biggest incentive for people who maybe aren't too sure about a hybrid. It's good
0: right.
1: to know, hey, you got some peace of mind from factory. Something goes wrong with your battery, your inverter, your generator, any of those electronic components, that'll be replaced and covered.
0: Wow. Hybrids, you got a good selection?
1: We do. Our most popular is our Tucson's and our Santa Fe's.
0: Yes.
1: Our Santa Fe's, for the full-size family, we got the 7-passenger, plenty of space in those. 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We have, obviously, a few in stock right now. They do go actually really fast for
0: sure.
1: us. Come in and check it out.
0: Yeah, that's simple, folks. There's the hybrid. Talk to Taylor about that, and I'll tell you what. You want to save some gas? You want to look good in a vehicle? 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Award-winning. 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
1: Hey, we're down here at Yorkton Hyundai. Randy Atkinson, Brian Sedley, and joined by Taylor, of course, one of the sales staff down here. We talked about the hybrids last time. 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
2: 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You can definitely come and have a look. 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
1: I'll tell you what, Taylor's kind of looking after a little finance too, so she's going to get you into this for the best deals you probably and possibly can ever get. And sit down and just talk to people, right, too, from the finance end, too, is always important.
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1: Yeah.
2: So definitely some options to look at there if you are looking at purchasing.
1: Taylor's going to look after you, no question about it. Anything you're looking for in a vehicle, now is the time to buy. It's the Hyundai Upgrade Your Ride, but it's only till the end of the month. 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
4: The Lord will fight for you. You need only to be still. Exodus chapter 14, verse 14.
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4: Professional boxer Jim Braddock was known as someone who fought not for riches and fame, but to put food on the table for his family. The movie Cinderella Man chronicles his fairy tale-like comeback from a past-his-prime boxer to the world heavyweight champion. While facing extreme poverty during the Great Depression, Jim repeatedly sacrificed his own resources, health, and pride to provide for his children. He was never intimidated by an opponent and courageously endured pummeling in the ring to keep his family safe. Jim's legacy is one of passionate defense of his family. We too have a passionate defender who has promised to take our place in the ring. In Exodus 14, when the Israelites faced Pharaoh's mighty army after their escape from slavery in Egypt, they were terrified and cried out to God. It would have been better for us to serve the Egyptians than to die in the desert, they foolishly said. But Moses replied in faith, "The Lord will fight for you. You need only to be still." And without any action from the Israelites, their enemies were literally swept away by the sea as God supernaturally ended the battle before it even began. Sometimes, it feels like we're facing the trials of life or arrows from the enemy, Satan, on our own. But God's with us, and He fights for us. We need only to be still. Today's encouragement was provided by Our Daily Bread Ministries.
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This time, Brent Pethick on The Rock 98.5. Coming up next, we'll have one more day, little Sons of Sunday. Well, we had our Let's Eat contest over the weekend, and we have a winner for the Let's Eat contest. The winner is going to take home $25 to McDonald's, $25 to A&W, and $25 to Grumpy's West Broadway Grill. So the winner for the Let's Eat contest is Shauna Spafford. Congratulations, Shauna. You won yourself $75 in gift cards for the Let's Eat contest.

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0: 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What do you got?
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0: demo units to explain. 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We really like to hit on these vehicles. We have some 2026 options here. Discounted, obviously, with the kilometers.
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0: You still qualify for new programs, though.
1: Oh.
0: So Hyundai's subvented rates, depending on the term, you'd still be qualified for that. 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
1: Hey, everybody. Welcome from Yorkton Hyundai. Randy down here. Brian, of course, going to be here till 10 o'clock into our final hour to talk to you from down here at the award-winning Yorkton Hyundai. Sun shining. Beautiful time to get the week going because, of course, the Upgrade Your Ride sales event continuing till the end of the month. Good morning, Colby, who moves in here. How you doing, buddy?
2: I'm good.
1: Hey, I know you guys had a little meeting. We're fresh, got you going. Yep. Ron's got you pumped up for the week. Let's get going.
2: You bet.
1: Hey, let's talk a bit about something that you got a new vehicle right behind you here, the Palisade.
2: Yeah, really, the flagship. Beautiful, eh? 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Same dimensions as the gas, no difference. Beautiful coloring on the outside. Interior is absolutely beautiful, too. You know, pricing is pricing. Come on in. We can get one fired up for you, and we'll get you on the road.
1: When it comes to this, too, as you say, and the different things you can do and the size you have, it's more family-oriented or travel-oriented because the big unit that you can get the family and do lots of different things.
2: Absolutely. I wish I would have had something like that when I was growing up, you know, as I was with baseball and whatnot and families and going on trips. And, it would have been a real lot more comfortable than, let's just say, what we had.
1: All right, so 2026 is that one. You've got some Palisades in on trade, I know, because you guys have done so well moving new. So anything you're looking for in that regard, color, everything else, pretty good selection on pretty much all your Palisades.
2: Yeah, absolutely. The older Palisades are coming in. They're always taken care of. It's always usually returning customers.
1: You bet.
2: Really nice units, 25s. There's quite a bit of them still on site here and whatnot, you know, for people.
1: Do you still have some people are waiting? Yeah, I know you got 25s. I know that 26 is brand new, but hey, I'm waiting for a 27.
2: Yeah,
1: you got people like that too, right? Wait for the news.
2: I got a couple people on the waiting list right now that are looking for the 27 Tucson's.
1: Outstanding, good vehicle, no question about it.
2: Yep.
1: Everything down here, you guys ready to deal? Let's go, right?
2: Yep.
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1: everybody,
0: on location.
1: And welcome from Yorkton Hyundai. Randy Atkinson down here. Colby's with us again from Hyundai. Boy, I'll tell you what, you brought the sunshine and some good vibes. Good morning, Colby.
2: Good morning.
1: Hey, I know you're a big baseball guy, following baseball. I guess that's all done.
2: You bet.
1: This year, the Kenora Supers won for what, the 51st time in 52 years?
2: Something like
1: that. Just got a roll going.
2: I was part of that team for quite some time, too. Yeah.
1: Yeah, you did too. And your brother?
2: Yeah, we won a championship with them too. Yeah,
1: doing a little pitching back in the day. Now you're pitching cars.
2: Yeah.
1: Is what you're doing.
2: Yeah.
1: And great sales event right now. Upgrade your ride, which means really a great opportunity. You don't need to just trade in and get new. You can get newer.
2: Yep.
1: And that's all upgrading the ride.
2: Yeah, and we got lots of selection of that. Like I said, like earlier on, a lot of people are just bringing back what they've purchased here previously, and they're just upgrading, and they take care of their vehicles. The maintenance is always done here. The service department is really, really good here as well.
1: That's award-winning.
2: Yeah, absolutely.
1: That's
2: a big thing. Like, you know, coming, like, there's one thing buying a vehicle, but then also having people that have your back is a big thing, too.
1: It's a big family thing
2: on
1: Hyundai. We'll look after you far beyond the sale.
2: Absolutely.
1: You become a big part of what we're doing. What are some of the biggest... I guess movers, the Palisade, SUVs still popular.
2: I would say, you know, to be quite honest, yes, the Palisade and the Santa Fe, but more so the Tucson is more like in the middle of everything there. You're getting good mileage. The hybrid one is really good mileage.
1: And the upgrades of the Tucson have been outstanding.
2: Yes, there's lots of room, and like where we're positioned in Yorkton, you know, to go to Regina back and forth for like Costco runs or whatever it may be, like that's kind of where everyone kind of sits in. Lots of people get those. They're popular is what I'm trying to say.
1: Yeah, they are. they move. There's
2: no
1: question.
2: Yeah.
1: I mean, all you have to do is just drive around the city and see SUVs.
2: Yeah, we were just talking about that earlier on.
1: Everywhere. and counting up the amount of Hyundais you see, there's quite a few.
2: Yeah.
1: And there's a reason for it. It's the people. It's the quality of vehicles. It's everything you get, too. And I mean, some of these now have 6-year 150,000.
2: Yeah, really good warranty programs here as well.
1: Like, outstanding.
2: That's a big
1: thing. Come down and take advantage of it, folks. It's on till the end of the month. It's the Hyundai Upgrade Your Ride Sale, 115 Palliser Way here in Yorkton.
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4: Brooke Talley knew something was wrong when she couldn't get in touch with her husband all day. She called the police, and 2 days later, she got the news that he wouldn't be coming home, that it looked like suicide. Brooke was left with a son who was not quite one. She was devastated and didn't understand. In her grief and heartbreak, she turned to Jesus and clung to his word, trusting that through her faith, she would lack nothing. Several months later, friends encouraged Brooke to attend a support group where she met other widows whose faith in the Lord was incredible. It inspired her to start a ministry called Songs in the Night, which offers retreats and spiritual guidance to other widows. Brooke has found a calling to help others and sees God turning her pain into purpose on this side of heaven.
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2: Hey, everybody, down here at Yorkton Hyundai, Randy Atkinson, Brian Sedley, of course, our morning team, but also with us, part of the morning team. Here you go, Taylor's with us. Good morning.
3: Good morning.
2: Hey, I know we snuck you out of finance here for a bit because Jill's taken a day or two off, so we want to get you here talking about the vehicles and, of course, Santa Fe, Palisade. Let's talk about the Palisade. Let's go there because that's the big one. And, of course, popular vehicle, no question about it. And you can get it in lots of different trim levels and, you know, hybrid, gas, electrical, all kinds of things.
3: You're right, Randy. Honestly, they have been super popular. The design change, especially the hybrid change, has been a big selling feature for the Palisades. The new look obviously looks nothing like the 2024 and 2025
2: Palisades.
3: What
2: do people think about that when they get it? 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Or
3: yes.
2: Are they more like, gee, I kind of was hoping it would be like it was? Everybody looks for an upgrade, don't they, in a change?
3: Well, you're always so scared with change, right? You're thinking nobody's going to like it. Everybody loves it. It is a very slick looking unit. There's quite a few around town now, which is great.
2: Yep.
3: 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So again, going back to our conversation before, you get an 8-year 160 hybrid warranty that comes from Hyundai.
2: Wow.
3: For that vehicle, it's got all these new bells and whistles. Especially the Ultimate is probably my favorite one to look at. That is going to have your massaging driver's seat.
2: Oh, boy.
3: Powered second, third row seats.
2: Oh,
3: you can
2: boy.
3: Program everything
2: here we
3: on
2: go.
3: There. Your dash cam feature is the first of its kind. So you do have a dash cam in the vehicle. 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
2: So do you come with it so you can kind of like keep us abreast of everything that's going on in this thing? Or that's some serious reading?
3: No, really. There's a lot. Like, you know what? If it is the vehicle
2: that's
3: you're looking
2: exciting.
3: At, it takes some time to go over it.
2: But people like that.
3: Yes.
2: And it's like, oh, wow, look at this feature. That's cool.
3: I won't lie. Our younger generation catches on maybe a little quicker.
2: A little quicker?
3: But,
2: a whole lot.
3: But that's just it. You know what? We take our time when
2: yes.
3: you come pick up the
2: yes.
3: car. We hook up your phone. We take... Sometimes it's too much the first day. So you know what? Learn how to drive the thing. Come back 2 or 3 days from now. They usually have a bunch of questions. Like we take the time to make sure you know what you're driving.
2: You're going to look after them.
3: Absolutely.
2: To make sure. So come down and see that. 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You got the Kona. 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
1: Thursday, Randy Atkinson here, Ron Caban, Randy. Dealer principal. Thanks for having us again. 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It's just a great package you got going now.
2: I was hoping I'd get to talk sooner or later here, Ron. Yes.
1: Oh, no.
2: I don't even need to talk. Randy, you know all about it.
1: You get to talk and go, that's right, Randy.
2: No, we are excited. I'll tell you. Sure. We're pumped right now because, you know, this is the first time in years that our inventory level is just through the roof. I've got the most inventory I've had since probably the early 2010-12 when we had 90 units here all the time. And so right now, we've got a lot of inventory, which is good. I mean, that's what we want. We have the opportunity to supply you with whatever you need. So if you need to hear, we can look after you. Also, our pre-owned inventory is up there as well because we've been selling some. Taking some great pre-owned stuff, like I'm talking stuff that's 2-3 years old, maybe a little older if you need. So yeah, we've got a great lineup right now to come in. Also, I don't know, did you talk to any of the sales or service department?
1: No, we've mentioned them, award-winning. We know that.
2: I'm pretty blessed with that. Yeah. I got a great crew back there. I've got like 5 journeymen back there, so we can like look after all your needs. We're busy, man. So that's a good sign.
1: But you're more than that. You're more than a car dealership. You do embrace people who buy from you.
2: Absolutely.
1: You're thankful. They're part of the family. You look after them. Any problems they have, get a hold of us. It's all part of what you do.
2: We got to look after them because, you know what, I am truly blessed with all our customers that we have, not only in Yorkton, Randy. I'm talking about the surrounding area.
1: You
2: we have people come from Hudson Bay, Swan River, Calvington, of course, my old stomping ground. Everywhere around the area, we've got a very big area to look after, so we do our best to look after.
1: Okay, Ron Caban's already in the starting blocks to run out of here because he's so busy, so we're going to let him get going. Thanks for this, buddy. Have a great day. Have a great
2: week. Thanks for coming down, you guys.
1: Always. Yorkton Hyundai, it's the Upgrade Your Ride sales event. You need to take part now because it all ends at the end of the month. Come down and see us. 115 Palliser Way in Yorkton.
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3: This is one of the powerful things I think about marriage, is as God pours His love through Jenny and that love heals me, our love for each other can begin to flow out and impact other people. So either you will be living out your wounds and hurting others from your pain, or you will be living out God's grace and having healing from the healing He has given to you. But you can't have that unless you're curious about, who am I? Why do I respond that way? Who is she? What is it that triggered her right there?
4: That's Kevin Thompson, and he's our guest today on Focus on the Family with Jim Daly. Thanks for joining us. I'm John Fuller.
5: John, I think every human being is wired for emotional connection. You know, I've met some crusty people in my lifetime, especially as a Christian. And when you scratch the surface, typically what you find underneath is deep wounds of a crusty person, something that happened to them. And, you know, God created all of us to connect emotionally, relationally. That's what the scripture says, why we were created, right? To be in relationship with Him. Yeah. And so those are basic understandings of how human beings operate. A lot of people refer to that as attachment theory. And, you know, this is how we form relationships. And today we're going to talk with someone who has looked and thought about this very deeply. He's written a great book, Love Styles, Why You Love the Way You Do, and How to Change It, I think, for the better. And so I'm looking forward to today's discussion. Remember, Focus on the Family is here for you. We have just a treasure trove of resources to help you in your marriage, help you do relationships better, help you be the best parent you can be. And we're here for you.
4: And Kevin Thompson is the married life pastor at Bayside Church in Roseville, California, just outside of Sacramento. And he and his wife, Jenny, have two children, Ella and Silas. And he meets with and counsels a lot of couples and families, and he's written a number of books. Today, we're covering, as you said, Jim, this really great little book. It's full of insights. Very quick read. It's called Love Styles, Why You Love the Way You Do and How to Change It. Learn more about Kevin and get a copy of this book at our website, and that's focusonthefamily.ca.
5: Kevin, welcome back. It's good to have you here.
3: Oh, thanks for having me. Great to be here.
5: You know, someone listening right now, one of the things I've learned sitting in this chair talking to experts and people that think deeply about marriage and parenting and relationships, etc., how many little things add up in our lives, especially when we're children, that shape the way we see the world and the way we process things. And that attachment theory I talked about a moment ago is, you know, it's a psychological term for what we observe in human development. And so much of what we learn is in our childhoods, and it can be positive or it can be negative or everything in between. Speak to that idea that, you know, the way I respond to my spouse today was something rooted in my childhood. That sounds like psychobabble.
3: Yeah. Psychologists have been talking about the last 50 or 60 years this idea of attachment theory, but what I love about it is they really have discovered what Genesis 2 and 3 has long taught us.
5: Yeah.
3: And the reality that when sin entered the world, it deeply impacted our lives. And sin entered into the family. So it shouldn't be surprising to us that family is the most difficult place for things to be, because it separated the marriage immediately. And think about what happens in Genesis chapter 4. Immediately, the family is rocked in unimaginable ways. But I always think, if family is the first place that sin entered the world, isn't that the place that God's grace could make the greatest impact?
5: Boy, that makes sense.
3: And so the truth of the matter is this: a majority of the time, the fight I'm having with Jenny, the fight I'm having in the present, is actually a fight with my past.
5: Yeah. You know, for the person that may struggle to connect those dots, let's just look at an example of how that can happen. Do you have an idea that, or an example that pops up? Like, how, For me, for example, I went through a lot of trauma as a child. You know, I lost my mom at 9. My mom and dad divorced when I was 5. She remarried, and then he left after her funeral. I was in foster care. I mean, there's just a lot going on for a 9-year-old at that point. Yeah. And I think if, you know, for Gene and I, where that would crop up is emotional attachment for me. I'd rather just avoid the pits, you know. I just want to pick myself up by my bootstraps and get moving. Who wants to wallow in grief? It's no good. And, you know, Jean's helped me to be better in that way, where she says, you know what, not everybody can do that. I'm not one of those people. You need to figure out how to sit with me in my grief. That freaked me out. But that's an example of what you're talking about, the things we learn in childhood, which for me was cover up the bad stuff and let's just go have fun.
3: Here's the truth, Jim and John. The greatest wounds that we have in life are most likely caused by somebody who was supposed to love us and didn't.
5: Yeah.
3: Now, here's the thing. That's not necessarily a lack of intention. You could be like me, have these wonderful parents who would never do anything in the world to hurt you. But here's the truth. But love is more than just intention. It's skill. It's ability. It's availability.
5: Communication.
3: And the truth, communication. The truth of the matter is, in those earliest years of life, when our brains are being formed, and before we even know what love is, we're determining and learning what love is supposed to feel like. The truth of the matter is, our parents are busy. Life is demanding. Think about my youngest child. He's born the first 6 years of his life. He has two parents who are working. Jenny owns an advertising company. I'm running a church. I'm writing. I'm doing all those things. He has an older sister with Down syndrome that's obviously going to demand more of our attention. During that time span, our next door neighbors, my grandparents, both die. Jenny's dad gets a glioblastoma brain tumor, dies within 8 weeks. Is it possible that as much as Silas's parents loved him, that he had needs that went unseen? Obviously so. Well, his brain is going to make an interpretation of what that means. So what attachment theory says is how our needs were met in the earliest years of life shapes how we view ourselves, others, and God. And that really becomes the autopilot of how we run all relationships until we recognize the autopilot. Then we're empowered to change it.
5: Right. No, that's a great way to look at it. Those are the imprints that we're given. It's the operating system that we learn quickly what life is about. And, you know, to move away from this idea that it's simply psychology, this is God's pattern in us. This is how he created us. Sometimes those are coping skills. You know, some of the funniest humorists are people that came from really bad traumatic childhoods because they used humor to lift their spirits out of really bad circumstances. And so, again, it's how do we see all these things? How do they operate in us? How do we function day to day? You have a story in the book that I thought was amazing. First, I can't even believe you did this, but in a remodel, it sounded like with your house, you drywalled over a thermostat.
3: Well, thankfully, this is never me, because these hands have not seen that kind of work ever. Now, Jenny could do that, right? So this is a couple early on. They're going to get married, and they bought a house and they were going to renovate the house, flip the house basically during the engagement process, and actually worked out very well for them. I was kind of worried about that as an engagement process, right? But it showed the relationship was really strong. But in the midst of the process, one of the things they did is at some point they kind of took the old thermostat off the wall, but they just the facing of it. And so they never did unhook it or unwire it. And then before long, something got hung over it. And the next thing you know, they don't realize that there's a thermostat in their house that they're not operating off of. And so the one they think is working actually isn't what's determining what the air feels like in the moment. And so in that first year of marriage, they can't figure out the bedroom is hot in the winter, it's cold in the summer. They can't figure out what's going on. Well, what's happening is what's reading the room is actually not working properly. And what they think is reading the room is something completely different. And I think that's a great metaphor for what happens in marriage, that our past wounds, and we all have them. This is not a book just for somebody who had a horrible childhood and upbringing. I had a great upbringing. Now, my parents did divorce, so there's some wounds that are there. But two parents who love me to this day immensely. We all have these wounds. And until we confront those wounds, until we deal with those wounds, they're going to deal with us. Because the truth of the matter is, you love today the way you were loved yesterday. Because that's just what feels natural to you, what seems right to you. So why is it that you probably think, Jim, to some extent, of, oh, no, let's just move on. Let's go have the fun. Let's go do the fun stuff. Ignore the oh, you were hurt. Okay, well, let's make it better. Instead of sitting there. in the midst of it. Well, you probably came from a house in which that was kind of how you learned to adapt. That if I can do this, I can move on. Maybe my needs won't be totally set and met if I express this pain. Mm. And so let's not express it. Mm. Well, that creates in your brain now the pathway that feels natural to you. And you just think that everybody views life that way. And then we get in relationship and we realize they don't.
5: Mm-hmm. You know, Kevin, the longer you live, hopefully the more you realize it's like this is so baked into this life's experience. Mm-hmm. You got half a loaf. I mean, it's like the Lord has totally set this thing up to where you're not complete. And, you know, sin entering the world, I think, has created that. So we are literally like half a loaf.
3: Yeah.
5: We think in one specific way. And even in marriage and the courtship idea, we're attracted to that person typically because they possess things that we do not. So my wife's an introvert. I'm the extrovert. Mm-hmm. But this idea of the Lord saying the two shall become one flesh, it is. It's like two halves come together to be whole. And how do we open our hearts up to appreciating that rather than it irritating us?
3: Well, that's the funny thing here. It's the beauty of how God uses our brokenness to actually be the process to heal us. Right. Yeah. And so our greatest wounds in life were most likely caused by people who were supposed to love us and didn't, not a lack of intention, but just availability. But God so often heals us by pouring his love through somebody who didn't have to love us and yet chose to do so. Mm. First and foremost, that's Jesus. Mm-hmm. And then for me, secondarily, that's Jenny. So as Jenny is loving me when she doesn't have to, it begins to play a healing role within my own lives. And what she's doing is she's wooing out of me now the fullness of who God created me to be.
5: Yeah.
3: But you think about the guy, let's go gender stereotypes.
5: Uh-huh.
3: So you have a man and a woman, a man who's very kind of avoidant, a woman who's more anxiously attached, kind of run by her emotions. Why is it that they're drawn to each other? Well, they're drawn to each other is this man created with emotion sees her and how free she is to express it. And internally, he desires that, but he doesn't know it, but he desires that.
5: Right.
3: She can kind of feel maybe sometimes overrun by her own emotion, sees his stability, and he's right. A rock. Oh, I wish I could be like that. And they're drawn toward each other. But here's the problem. As soon as they're in relationship now, those pathways, if they don't heal them, those pathways actually set them up for what's going to happen. So here's what happened. She's prone. Now, the genders here could switch very easily. I'm more anxiously attached, so I play that role in our relationship. But let's go gender stereotypes. The anxiously attached spouse is prone to see any form of separation or as abandonment. So they're always kind of attuned to, are you upset with me? Are you mad at me? Are you doing something like that, right? Somebody with an avoidant pathway now is always afraid of being encroached in upon, that you're going to hinder my freedom. Mm-hmm. Right? And so they're always looking for, are you trying to get too close to me, too much intimacy? So now this couple is in a relationship and one of them is triggered in some way. He could walk in just tired and she goes, oh, he must be upset with me. So now she needs reassurance. Yeah. Well, that scares him. That's going to be too demanding. I'm already exhausted. That's going to be too demanding.
5: Smothering.
3: So he takes a step away, which causes her to spike emotionally to chase after him. And now they're in this pattern of pursue and withdrawal that could happen for a day or 2 weeks or whatever. Well, finally, that's exhausting. But finally, they reconnect. And the moment they reconnect, she thinks to herself, oh, we've had an emotional breakthrough. It will forever be this way. And he thinks to himself, oh, I appeased her. I'll never have to do that again. And they're already set up for the next fight.
5: Mm.
3: That's the danger that's here, is what attachment theory does is it explains why you keep on having the same fights over and over again.
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6: Thanks for listening to Focus on the Family. Let's resume now with the balance of today's programming. You had a story in the book about how these early childhood memories get stored even in our bodies, just physically, and the way they can come out sideways without us even knowing it.
10: Yeah, Dan Siegel down at UCLA tells the story of him working with a young child that was brutally abused as a child, and the father went to prison, rightly so, and the child did so good, flourished in so many ways, until finally he got into upper elementary school, and school started, and things went horribly, and so he got back involved, was trying to figure out everything. They couldn't figure out what was going on, until finally Siegel actually went to the prison to interview the boy's father, and gave him this lengthy questionnaire. And that's when they found it, that the father wore Old Spice aftershave whenever the little boy was little. The teacher for that year for the child wore Old Spice aftershave. Mm. And so long before that child ever had the ability to store an explicit memory in his brain and know I'm remembering, the body, as Van Kolp says, the body keeps score. Mm-hmm. The body had associated that smell with danger. And so the moment that boy walked in that classroom and smelled that smell, he didn't know it. His body knew it, that he was in danger. And the truth of the matter is, that's an extreme example of what we all have. So here's the great danger. What that young boy saw as the teacher as his threat, the teacher wasn't his threat. It was his father from years ago, but he didn't know it. So whenever implicit memories are at play with us, we view the danger as the person in front of us, when in reality is we're dealing with the past. And so how many times am I frustrated with Jenny when in reality I'm actually frustrated about something in my past and I don't recognize it?
5: Yeah. No, absolutely. Boy, that's eye-popping, actually, when you think about it in the context of your marriage and maybe those things that you do or your spouse does that you actually scratch your head and go, where did that come from?
10: Yeah.
5: It probably is a common phrase.
4: Well, and even just broadening that out, I mean, that could be an employer. It could be any person you meet in a public setting. Those triggers are built in until you recognize
10: it. I love the question, why? Why do I do that? Why do I respond that way? Why do I think that way? Because think about it. Literally, a coworker can walk in, an employee can walk in one day and say one thing, and you laugh and think it's hilarious, and the next day it frustrates you.
5: Huh.
10: The context is the same. So what's the difference? Well, the difference is whenever we feel seen, known, valued, and loved, we interpret things in life through that frame. But whenever we feel unseen, unloved, unvalued, then everything begins to touch on that. And so the truth of the matter is, if your wife, if your husband has their attachment needs met, they're probably very open and receptive and have tremendous grace with you and a wide strike zone of what you can say before it's offensive. If those needs are unmet, it doesn't matter what you say. It's going to trigger them because what they're doing now is they're protesting. Here's what happens. When we feel unseen, unknown, unvalued, unloved, that is such integral to who we are as a human being that we have to get those needs met. So a secure approach would be I could express that. I could say, hey, Jenny, I just don't feel seen, known, valued, or loved right now. But we tend not to respond in secure ways.
4: Right.
10: So what do? We raise a finger of protest.
5: Mm-hmm.
10: And here's what we have to do. We actually have to up the ante to get the situation to match what's going on. So in the book, I tell the story about Jenny walking in and seeing a sink overflowing with dishes and me on the couch watching Arkansas lose a football game. Hypothetically, this would never happen, only a decade of watching Arkansas lose football games. So in that moment, if her attachment needs are met, she can put on her AirPods, start cleaning the kitchen and think, man, I love my husband. He works hard. Man, what a great family I have. The sink is overflowing with dishes. What a great life I have. She can sing worship music to God as she cleans the kitchen. If she walks in feeling unseen, unheard, unvalued, unloved, and she sees the exact same scene, she might be asking,
5: where's the exit?
10: No, that's exactly right. Yeah. And so here you have the exact same scenarios, but radically different responses. And so if your spouse is not responding in a way that makes sense to you, you need to start asking the question, not what's the issue that's presenting, what's going on underneath? How does that person feel unseen, unheard, unvalued, unloved? And how can I meet that attachment need? And then we can deal with the issue that's presenting itself.
5: You know, you offer simple questions in the book that I think are so powerful. You're touching on it right now, but that idea of opening up your spouse's heart, which is so critical. You point to curiosity and humility being critical to being able to do that. Speak to the reason why those tools are so important.
10: Yeah, humility first and foremost. I mean, Jesus starts the Sermon on the Mount, blessed are the poor in spirit. It's the very beginning point of our entire Christian lives. If we don't understand that we are fallen people that live in a fallen world, good luck.
5: Right.
10: Right? And so no place more should that be more seen than in the midst of marriage, that I know I'm not the husband, fully the husband Jenny needs me to be. I know that she has to put up with things. I know that she is going to be dealing on her own issues. That alone should create this humility, that not excusing bad behavior. I'm not saying that. But this just grace and mercy that we are two sinners trying to figure this out. But then that should lead us to some curiosity, because God doesn't want to leave us there. His grace now wants to penetrate every aspect, every nook and cranny of our lives in this world to transform it for His glory, which means whatever wounds I have, God wants to heal. Whatever negative pathways I have, He wants to transform. And then He wants to use me to be a transformation to others. This is one of the powerful things I think about marriage, is as God pours His love through Jenny and that love heals me, our love for each other can begin to flow out and impact other people. So either you will be living out your wounds and hurting others from your pain, or you will be living out God's grace and having healing from the healing that He has given to you. But you can't have that unless you're curious about, who am I? Why do I respond that way? Who is she? What is it that triggered her right there? And so what would it look like if the next time your wife raises a finger of protest, how dare you do this? What if instead of raising a fist of defense, well, I might say, well, I was going to clean the kitchen. I was just tired. You know, the golf course was hot today. I was going to take a break, right? So a finger raised to protest tends to respond with a raised fist of defense. But you know the problem with a finger of protest and a clenched fist of defense? You can't hold a hand with either one. So what would it look like if, when Jenny protests, if instead of me getting defensive, what if I got up, started cleaning the kitchen and said, hey, what are some other times I make you feel taken advantage of? Hey, what's it like living on the other side of me? Huh. And what begins to happen is, instead of speaking to the issue, you speak below the table to what's unseen and the heart that is actually there. And if I can woo Jenny's heart out onto the table, here's the amazing thing to me. When I start asking her questions like, hey, what's that like? What are other times that I do that to you? What's the worst that you've ever felt about that? What are times I've gotten it right? How does that trigger other things? Whenever I woo her heart out onto the table, eventually, she then turns and goes, well, tell me what it's like for you. And isn't it funny that the raised finger of protest is an attempt to get ourselves seen, and it doesn't work? Because if I protest and you defend, I'm protesting to get you to see me. But when you're defending, who are you seeing? Yourself. Which makes me feel even more unseen, unheard, unvalued, unloved. Well, when I'm getting defensive, what do I just want peace. But that raised fist of defense doesn't give me peace. What does? An open hand of curiosity and kindness. And so the irony is, and this is what I love about love styles, is the very outcomes we're trying to avoid, our actions are causing. And the very outcomes we desire, our actions are preventing. Because our autopilot is not wired properly. What saved us in the past is killing us in the present. But here's the good news. You love today the way you were loved yesterday, but you will love tomorrow the way you choose to love today, and you can love in a different way.
5: Which is so good. You know, the one thing we haven't explored, and all of that is wonderful, but I want to make sure we get in right at the end here, secure attachment, and even the way God pursues us and how that's a model for the way we need to do it in a healthy way when we become securely attached. Yes. So connect those dots for us, what we see in Scripture, the way God pursues us, the prodigal son, I'm sure, is a part of that piece, but that whole picture, and that is healthy, secure attachment. God is demonstrating this to us, even in a fallen world. Here's my nature. Here's my way of bringing healthy love and vibrancy to your life.
10: Yeah. So whenever we look at these four different love styles here, one, the secure attachment, the three non-secure attachment of anxious, avoidant, and disorganized, it's not that I am one of these things. It's that I have these pathways in my life and different relationships are different. And so I might have a very secure, I have a very secure relationship with Jenny, but I'm more anxiously attached to some of my coworkers, to maybe my parents and those kind of things. And so transformation can begin to take place. And the beautiful thing is that God can change us. We're not stuck now. Modern psychology might think that we're kind of stuck based on your biology, based on your genetics. The gospel says, no, you can change. A secure attachment is the epitome of what love is. It's truth, it's respect, it's honesty, it's value, it's the ability to explore new things because the security you have now in yourself. You think about what we want love to be. That's what secure attachment is. And the good news is it's available to all of us as we allow God's grace to penetrate our hearts. But here's the bad thing. The problem is we can't truly become who God wants us to be until we look at, to see how we become who we are right now. And somebody with an avoidant attachment wants to go, well, my past doesn't matter one bit. I guarantee you it does. Mm-hmm. Somebody with an anxious attachment goes, oh, but I don't want to blame my parents. This isn't about excuses. This is about explanations to empower us of how we can move forward. And Jesus can transform you in ways that you never even begin to imagine to such an extent that this more anxiously attached guy can now have this securely attached relationship with his wife and begin to pour that out into the lives of other people. God has used her to change me.
5: Wow, Kevin, this has been so good. It just feels like we could roll for another 5 hours on this topic, but I think we've given folks enough to pique their curiosity and hopefully to desire to move from what was to what can be, mm-hmm. which is really the goal, to go deeper into a relationship with Christ and to let that affect the way that we operate in our marriage and our parenting and our friendships, etc., which is how God brings heaven to earth, right? Through us. Mm-hmm. Shalom, how he brings God's peace through us. So this has been great. Thank you for being with us.
10: Thank you.
5: And let me turn to you, the listener. Focus on the Family is here for you. As I said at the top of the program, we want you to enjoy a strong, thriving marriage. We all want to enjoy that. If you're not sure where to begin, we have many, many, many great resources to help you. Our website is full of wonderful articles and insights to help you be more intentional in your relationships. 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Another great resource is Kevin's book that we discussed today, Love Styles, Why You Love the Way You Do and How to Change It, which walks you through these attachment styles and ways you can grow. 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

0: you and I are worshiping God and our life is Christ-centered, and God, listen, when He is overflowing in your life and mine by our conversation, our conduct, by our love and devotion to Him, you can't hide one of God's children. You can't cover the radiance. You can't cover the countenance of the face of a child of God who has learned to worship the Lord, who loves God, who cares, who's willing to give, willing to pay the price, willing to sacrifice their own person, their possessions, and all that they have to Jesus Christ.
1: Do you tend to view church attendance as just another activity in your busy week? If so, then you might be missing out on one of the primary functions of the church. Welcome to In Touch, the teaching ministry of Dr. Charles Stanley. Today, we continue Dr. Stanley's series to help us realize the importance of participating in the praising of God with other believers. Stay with us to refine your understanding of the church worshiping.
0: Would you turn, please, to Acts chapter 2, and we're continuing our series on the church, and the title of this message, The Church Worshiping. And if you'll notice, beginning in this 46th verse, he tells us in verse 46 what was happening as they were worshiping together. They were breaking bread together. They were selling the things that they had, and they were having all things in common. And he says in verse 46, and day by day, that is day after day, continually with one mind in the temple and breaking bread from house to house, they were taking their meals together with gladness and sincerity of heart, praising God and having favor with all the people. And the Lord was adding to their number, day by day, those who were being saved. Now, the first function of the church is worship. That is a priority over evangelism and a priority over missions. Worship is the first function. Now, God wants His people worshiping together. He says, forsake not the assembling of yourselves together. And when you come together, He says, you are to encourage one another. What I want us to look at today, I want us to look at three facets of worship in the body of Christ in the church. And in this chapter here in verse 46 and 47, here they are. First of all, the activity of worship in the church. And I believe according to the scriptures, there are two activities that are involved in true worship. That is, true worship is going to involve two activities on our part. And the first activity is, there is going to be praise of God with our lips. If we really and truly are worshiping Him, we're going to praise Him with our lips. All through the Old Testament, He says, let the redeemed of the Lord say so. He says, come, let us bow down and worship Him. Psalm after psalm, speaking of praising Him. So we praise Him with our lips. We praise Him in song. We praise Him in prayer. We adore Him. And so there are many, many ways to express that adoration and praise. Now, in the body of Christ, you and I must make room and allow for people to worship the Lord in the way God leads them. And if God is leading them, they will not be pompous, they'll not be egotistical, it'll not be a matter of pride, they won't be expressing themselves. It'll be an expression out of their spirit, of their love and devotion to Jesus Christ, whatever form that takes. It will never cause confusion in the body, nor will it ever violate the principles of this book if it is worship according to Scripture. But we cannot force other people into our mold. And you see, this is where we are. Most of us came out of a culture and out of a background that when you go to church to worship, you sit, you be quiet, you certainly do not smile, you don't raise your voice, you wouldn't dare clap. In fact, you just wouldn't do anything at all to make anybody feel uncomfortable. When in reality, there ought to be a freedom and a liberty in our worship, and that is exactly what is true in the New Testament church. They not only worshiped in the temple, the Bible says they were going from house to house, they were cooking big, wonderful meals and excited. They were eating, they were praising, they were singing, they were studying the Word of God. They were having a wonderful, beautiful, exciting time worshiping the Lord God. So the first activity is praise from our lips. The second activity is, listen, is service in our life. Lip service only and calling that worship is far removed from the Word of God. All of us know the 100th Psalm. Make a joyful noise unto the Lord, all ye lands. He says, come before His courts with singing. Serve the Lord. Serving and praising Him are two aspects of worship. Our life is to be an expression of service and worship. In Ephesians chapter 1, look there if you will, and verse 12. In verse 11, he says, we've obtained a tremendous inheritance, having been predestined, listen now, according to His purpose. That is, he predetermined something wonderful for us, according to his purpose, who works all things after the counsel of his will, to this end. That is, this is what he's predestined. That we who were the first to hope in Christ should live or be to the praise of his glory. He says that he has predestined us to live to the praise of his glory. That our life should be an expression of worship and praise and adoration of who God Almighty is. The second thing I want you to notice here in the activity is that there are two motivations involved in the body of Christ worshiping him. What is the first motivation? Well, somebody would say, well, surely the first motivation is that you love God, and that is not the first motivation. Now, I want you to get this very, very clearly, and listen to me. The foundation of all motivation for worshiping Almighty God is knowing God. One of the primary reasons that there are many people who meet together, and they come together on Sunday, and they sit and listen to a sermon, sing a couple of songs, pray and give and go home, and never feel, never experience, never sense genuine Holy Spirit worship. Now the reason is this, that so few people really and truly know God. There are lots of folks who've been to church 20, 30, 40, 50 years, they know all kind of facts about him. But listen, you can know facts about God without knowing God. But to know him is to know him through a personal experience with Jesus Christ, whereby we discover the ways of God. We discover the principles of God. We discover the way he works in the human heart. We discover the love of God. We discover the forgiveness of God. We discover the majesty of God, the greatness, the omnipotence, the omniscience, the omnipresence, the glory. We discover the love of God, the mercy of God, the justice of God, the holiness of God, the righteousness of God, the attributes of God, only when you and I begin to understand a little bit of who he really is, only then will we worship God. And remember this, that all worship that is not directed toward Jehovah, Yahweh, Elohim, Adonai, God, all worship that is not directed toward him is not worship, but it is pure human superstition. And the world is full of superstition. And the occult, there's a tremendous amount of superstition. They talk about worshiping God. When somebody tells you they worship God and they're in the occult or this branch or that branch or the other branch, you ask them one simple question. Which God is it that you are worshiping? There is only one God, and the only way to worship that God is to worship him, the Bible says, in spirit and in truth. In spirit, not in flesh. In truth, not in error. And you see so many people who say, well, I believe in God. They never worship God because the God they believe in is the God they have created philosophically with their own mind. He's a God who fits their pattern, fits their lifestyle, fits the way they want to live. So they've got God in a little box over here. When they need him, they call on him. And they don't want to get him too boxed up, so they let him out every once in a while. But then they box him up again because, you see, they don't want to live inconveniently, nor do they want to live under any kind of guilt or condemnation. So this is their God. So they say, I believe in God. I worship God. I worship God in the forest. I can worship God in the sea. I can worship God on the golf course. I can worship God at church. I can worship God in many places. But the truth is, not can they, but do they. With my lips, I will worship him and praise him. With my body, I will praise him and serve him. And praising with my lips, whether it is in song or prayer, adoration or expression, I'm going to be serving God as well as praising him. It takes all of that to make true worship. So you see that the foundation of all true worship is knowing the truth about God. Now think about this. Once you know who he is by personal experience, he's not somebody just up there, out there, over here, in there. He isn't somebody you call on in case of an emergency. He's somebody that invokes something from you, because once you discover who he is, something begins to happen. You see, the man who comes to church week after week and does not know God, he doesn't understand why we want to sing and pray and go on and on and on and not go home at 12 o'clock. He looks at his watch, 12 o'clock, time to go home. Listen. When a man understands who God is, when a man is praising God with his lips, when a woman is understanding who God is and serving him, we don't check the time, we check God. The focus of attention is God, not time. We're the ones who've come out of the culture and have contributed to the idea that you worship God from 11 o'clock to 12 o'clock on Sunday, and that's it. When true, genuine worship is anything and everything you and I do to the glory of Almighty God, in the name of Jesus Christ, in keeping with his principles, in line with his word, it is worshiping God. because it is praise from my lips and it is service in my life. It can be done in the church building or standing at the sink washing dirty dishes. It is the attitude of the human heart, because you see, worship is an expression. It is an expression of worth that I place upon something. I value something. I praise that. It is worth something because of its value to me. Almighty God is worthy of my praise, worthy of your praise. He saved us, sustains us, keeps us, and has taken us to heaven. When you and I get down to the hard, cold facts of whether we know God and love Him and worship Him or not, friend, so many things that we talk about wouldn't even be in our vocabulary if we really and truly knew God and knew how to worship Him. The second motivation is love. Listen, the more I know about Him, the more I'm going to love Him. The more I love Him, the more I'm going to worship Him. The more I worship Him, the more I'm going to want to give of myself to those about me to share the life of Christ. You see, the very idea of people all over the world going to church, sitting, listening to sermons, and going back and thinking nothing about God until next week, that's not worship. Listen, when you and I assemble together to worship God and to praise Him and to thank Him and to give evidence that God is in our life, who in the world wants to run home worried about whether the stew is going to be burning or not? Listen, that's not worshiping God. Listen, when we are worshiping God, the only thing that has our attention is, what is God saying to me? Who is this God? What more can I discover about Him? I want to praise Him, thank Him, shout, glory, hallelujah, amen, glory to God. Or I may want to sit in absolute awe and absolute silence, not moving because I'm in the presence of Almighty God and I don't want to budge. We express it in different ways, but I'm saying to you, when a man knows God and loves God, he's not concerned about anything else for the moment. And I'll tell you, once you and I begin to learn who God is, God begins to work His miraculous works in our lives. We begin to serve Him and praise Him. We begin to pour our life in somebody else's life. We'd have so many testimonies of praise and adoration and glory to God. We couldn't sit still, couldn't keep quiet praising God. You see, what we have to ask is, do we know Him? If you don't know Him, you're not going to want to worship Him. And if you don't know Him, you can't love Him. You can't love somebody you don't know. You may like them, but you can't love them. Second thing I want us to notice here is the attitude, the true attitude, the right attitude, the attitude of worship in the church. And if you'll notice what he says beginning in this 46th verse, because here is the attitude these people had. The true attitude of worship. Remember, Jesus said to the woman at the well, worship me in spirit and in truth. In spirit, not in the flesh. Likewise, in truth, we must know Him. Now look to see the attitude of these people as they worship the Lord together in the temple and from house to house, verse 46. Day by day, day after day, continuously, with one mind in the temple, breaking bread from house to house. Now one mind, listen. A group of people, the corporate body of Christ, cannot worship God with a divided mind. We're not worshiping God if we're sitting here thinking about what we're going to do tomorrow, what we didn't do yesterday, and what I'm going to do this afternoon. That's not worship. I want to tell you, you can't worship God thinking about other things. You may be in a so-called worship service, but you are not worshiping God if you're wondering about what you're going to do next. Listen, to worship God, I must focus upon Him. Let me give you a little clue that might help you. When I get down to pray sometime and my mind's tossing with other things, I've discovered the best thing I can do is just stop and just focus my attention upon God and begin to review in my mind and heart out loud with my own lips the attributes of God. Thank you, Father, for your omnipotence, all powerful. For your omnipresence, I'm in your presence. For your omniscience, you know all there is about me, so you can't be disappointed. For your holiness, because you are indeed holy. For your faithfulness, I can always know that you'll be there. And on and on and on I go. My friend, listen, it won't take but about 2 minutes of that, and your mind has been cleared of all the other junk in life, and you're focusing upon God and worshiping Him. Then you can get back to the minor things like your request and mine. You see, you can't worship God with your mind on something else. And the purpose of the sermon week after week is to lay one principle on top of the other so you'll know something else about God, challenge you, reprove you, convict you, lift you up, bless you, encourage you, in order to do what? Not that you look at the pulpit, but that you focus your attention upon God. He and He alone must be the focus of our attention. Watch these people. Scripture says that as they met together, singleness of mind, breaking bread from house to house. They had a servant spirit. We're going to eat at my house tomorrow. We'll eat at your house the next day. Somebody says, we'll eat at our house tomorrow. So they were serving one another, breaking bread from house to house. They were taking their meals together. A sense of oneness, unity, togetherness, with gladness of heart. They were glad, joyous, and happy. Sincerity of heart, nothing fake and hypocritical about it. What they were feeling and their praise and their rejoicing was all out of a spirit, because you know what had happened? These folks had discovered something new about God that revitalized their whole faith. Pentecost had happened. The Spirit of God had come. Christ was truly resurrected, and they knew that they had suddenly launched that on a whole new lifestyle with the presence of the Holy Spirit in their life. It was their new knowledge of Christ, new knowledge of God, the indwelling presence of the Holy Spirit, motivating a love and devotion to Him. They wanted to serve one another and praise the Lord and share their faith. Verse 47, they were praising God and having favor with all the people. And the Lord was adding to their number day by day those who were being saved. There is an attraction in the body of Christ when the people of God are God-focused, God-oriented. Their lips are praising Him. Their lives are serving Him. Listen, there is no way to keep that to ourselves. When you and I are worshiping the Lord God, there is going to be that attraction. There's going to be that magnetism. There's going to be that appeal. There's going to be that attitude and spirit about us that will pull to not us, but to Christ within us, those who are seeking help. What is that attraction? First of all, believers are edified. The believers, God's people, began to be built up. The scripture says they were breaking bread from house to house, teaching the apostles' doctrine, having fellowship with each other, and praying and singing. These people were enjoying the presence of one another, the encouragement of each other, the teaching of one another. They were growing in their faith, growing in their understanding, hearing the testimonies. Can you not imagine the testimonies that must have been shared in that first New Testament church when they were meeting from house to house? I mean, all over Jerusalem, groups of people meeting together, talking about the fact of what Jesus Christ had done in their lives and what happened at Pentecost. Their new insight into who God is. The body is edified. When I understand Him, when I love Him, when I'm in the midst of worship, that ought to be the experience and ought to be the result of my worshiping Him. First of all, the body's going to be edified. Not only that, lost people are going to be saved. Look at that last verse. He says, and the Lord was adding to their number day by day those who were being saved. Listen, when you and I are worshiping God and our life is Christ-centered and God, listen, when He is overflowing in your life and mine by our conversation, our conduct, by our love and devotion to Him, you can't hide one of God's children. You can't cover the radiance. You can't cover the countenance of the face of a child of God who has learned to worship the Lord, who loves God, who cares, who's willing to give, willing to pay the price, willing to sacrifice their own person, their possessions, and all that they have to Jesus Christ. The third thing that's going to happen is so evident that God's going to be glorified. That's why He created you and me, to glorify Himself. And that simply means that Almighty God wants you and me to be a reflection of Him. Listen. What we focus our attention upon most is what we become like. If it's things, your life will become materialistic. If it is God, your life will become Christ-like. Now listen, the more I know Him, the more I love Him. The more I love Him, the more I'm going to worship Him. And the more I worship Him, the more I'm going to want to pour out my life into the lives of others. You think about this, if you will. Can any honest man or woman say, I'm saved, know the Lord, love God, without worshiping the Lord? And can a man ever rationalize or excuse himself for not giving to God, first of all, his life, his family, his possessions, his time, his talent, his gifts that God has given him? How can we ever withhold that? Listen, if Almighty God is God, He deserves my worship. And if I do not give it, what is my excuse? Let's pray together. Our Father, we thank you and praise you and bless your holy name. We bow before you in submission and subjection, willingly, voluntarily, lovingly, desiring that our lips praise you and honor you and adore you, and that our life serve you by pouring ourselves out into the lives of other people. I pray in the name of Jesus Christ, your Son, our Savior, our access to you, our hope in you, our better understanding of you, your reflection of yourself. I pray in Jesus' name that today that you will have spoken to every single heart personally, piercingly, unforgettably, that each one of us would have to evaluate to whom we really and truly belong according to our actions. And this I ask in Jesus' name and for his sake. Amen.
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0: so much that the boat was already filling up. Jesus himself was in the stern, asleep on the cushion. And they woke him and said to him, "Teacher, do you not care that we are perishing?" And he got up and rebuked the wind and said to the sea, "Hush, be still." And the wind died down and it became perfectly calm.
1: The evening Jesus calmed the fierce gale in the Sea of Galilee, his disciples were terrified. Watching a storm from shore is one thing, dramatic but distant. But when you're in the boat with waves crashing over the sides and rain pelting your face, fear becomes very real. We all face storms of some sort, physical crises, relational ruptures, financial pressures, overwhelming circumstances. When troubles hit, we might find ourselves crying out, "God, where are you?" He is where he's always been. The problem isn't his absence, it's that fear can make it hard to see him clearly. Remember, this is Jesus whose voice commands nature itself. He is sovereign over every type of storm we face. Our Savior knows we are frail, and he doesn't stand at a distance critiquing our panic. He is present with us in the chaos, and he speaks peace into our heart even when the circumstances haven't changed yet. With three words, Jesus calmed a storm instantly. Sometimes he calms our storms just as quickly. Other times he calms us in the midst of them, giving us his peace while the waves still rage. Either way, he is faithful. When we turn to him in trust, we discover that his presence is always more than enough.
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1: Be careful who you give your worship to. A reminder about the goal of the devil in A Moment with Charles Stanley.
2: When Satan had tempted the Lord Jesus Christ out in the wilderness, you recall he tempted him, first of all, to use his power in the wrong fashion, that is, to change stones into bread. Then to tempt the Father by casting himself off the high pinnacle of the temple and saying to him, "Well, the angels will take care of you, take charge of you." Then he said, in one last attempt to cause Jesus Christ to bow down to him. And each one of these was an attempt by Satan to cause Jesus Christ to yield to Satan's appeal rather than to be obedient to his Father. He said, "Look at all the kingdoms of the world. If you'll bow down and worship me, then I will give you the kingdoms of the world." Did you know that Satan has the same line he's always had? If you really want to have a good time, you do what I tell you. If you really want to accomplish and achieve and have position and fame in the world, if you really want to feel good, if you really want to have a great time in life, if you really want to experience the pleasures of life, you do it the way I tell you to do it. That is exactly what Satan did to Jesus Christ. That is to tempt us to bow down before something other than God Almighty.
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4: 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Premier Scott Moe says Saskatchewan.

Saskatchewan supporting Canada's response following the collapse of the trade talks with the U.S. Mo issued the statement Saturday after negotiations between Canada and the U.S. broke off late Friday night, resulting in the imposition of 50% U.S. tariffs on several Canadian goods. Mo said people can't expect to see the cost of living, unfortunately, rise again in Canada, and that we should be doing everything we can to avoid, reduce, and remove tariffs. Mo said he believes the federal government did just that, but in the end, he said the U.S. administration chose to stick with its failed economic policy and Canada must respond accordingly. He said it's clear. The indication now is that the current U.S. administration could not be trusted to live up to its own trade deals. Meantime, 1876, First Nations and the Crown entered into Treaty 6 at Fort Carleton on August 23rd. Commemorative events for the 150th anniversary, four-day celebrations held last week, Fort Carleton Provincial Historic Park. And with the original parchment on display, the original manuscript of Treaty 6, rarely displayed outside museums, is significant for its unique handwritten elements from the 1876 negotiations. Total Treaty 6 area extends from western Alberta into Saskatchewan. It covers 121,000 square miles and includes 50 First Nations. Meantime, the BC Wild Service is saying, Wildfire Service at least, and it was, pretty tough for BC Saturday. 7,000 lightning strikes causing new fires. Fortunately for them, the rain that was also associated with the lightning meant that the province, although facing new fires, kind of being held at bay with the rain. Unfortunately, Wildfire Service says hot, dry, windy conditions are expected to return this week, bringing the potential of new wildfires. Meantime, the world's oldest person, British-born Ethel Caterham, celebrated her 117th birthday last Friday. Caterham, who lives in a care home in Surrey, about 40 kilometers from London, is the first British person ever to live to see 117, according to the Guinness World Records. Caterham's 117 years have spanned two world wars, the sinking of the Titanic, Russian Revolution, and the COVID pandemic. She's one of the oldest people to survive the virus after contracting it in 2020 at the age of 110. Despite her impressive years, Caterham is still quite a bit short of the record for the longest verified human lifespan. That title belongs to French woman Jean Calment, who died in 1997 at the age of 122 years, 164 days. That's a lot of life. Having a look at rock sports. Well, in baseball, the Yankees beat Toronto 8-3, so the Yanks end up taking 2 of 3. Jays got to keep winning those series. Didn't win this one, so Texas and Cleveland tied for the last wild card spot. Jays now a game and a half back. Still about 33 games to play, so a lot of baseball. But for about a half dozen teams chasing that final wild card playoff spot, every game's like a playoff game now. Vancouver, that's the team that's representing Canada at the Little League World Series. In fact, that team there for the second straight year. And on Saturday, they posted a 4-0 win over Australia in an elimination game. So Canada will play today another elimination game against Panama. Week 12 CFL season, BC beat the Riders 30-16. Other Montreal, the Lions' hottest team in the league, have won 4 in a row. They were 1-5 at one time, now have improved the record to 5-5, tied for third with Winnipeg. Riders at 6-4 with the loss. And now Winnipeg, as they lost to Edmonton, so the Elks are up to 8-3. Edmonton beating Winnipeg 22-19. Elsewhere, Montreal all over Ottawa 46-16, and Toronto beat Hamilton 39-20. Meantime, week 13, Riders will be playing Saturday late game hosting Toronto. With a Rock 98.5 local news update, I'm Randy Atkinson.

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Hi, this is Cynthia Locke, and you're listening to The Rock 98.5. My song, Already Done, with K. Anthony, was written in a season where I felt disappointed, rejected, confused, and like I had lost everything I thought God called me to do. But God showed me that even when doors close and things don't look the way we expected, He is still working and His promises are still true. If you're in a difficult season right now, we pray the song will encourage you today. Your story isn't over. The God who started the work in you is faithful to finish it. And because of the finished work of the cross, the final victory has already been secured. Here's Already Done.

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5: Newsroom, I'm Randy Atkinson with a Rock 98.5 local news. A Melville man accused of shooting two Mounties a couple months ago now has appeared in court yet again. 55-year-old Marcus Dodge was in Yorkton court Friday. Simply had his case read. He's been remanded in custody. The case itself has now been moved to October the 30th. Meantime, after weeks of intense talks, Canada and the U.S. failed to strike a last-minute trade deal, meaning new 50% tariffs on about $28 billion worth of Canadian goods now in effect. Both Canada and the U.S. made the announcement in separate statements Friday. Prime Minister Mark Carney says Canada intends to retaliate and match those tariffs dollar for dollar. While progress was made, Carney says it was not enough and trade negotiations had to be suspended. Prime Minister also adds that last-minute changes in the U.S. proposed terms were unfair, uneconomic, and called into question the reliability of any deal. Once again, the opposition New Democrats in the province calling on the government to deliver affordability and suspend the 15 cents a liter fuel tax. And once again, the government has provided a familiar response. No. Opposition finance critic Trent Witherspoon took up the issue again in the heels of the recently renewed calls by organizations like the Canadian Taxpayers Federation to cut both provincial and federal fuel taxes. Federal excise tax is to be reinstated on September 8th. It also comes as gas prices have been continuing to hover around $1.70 a liter, and no signs of the war between U.S. and Iran coming to an end. As far as the provincial government is concerned, they say 100% of the fuel tax goes to funding highways and also related infrastructure. City of Regina, their council, being asked to approve changes that could allow the Brandt properties to continue operating and maintaining several major city facilities for up to 20 years, including Mosaic Stadium, also the Cooperator Center and Affinity Plex, and also Confederation Park. Now, the proposal is actually part of a broader arrangement between Brandt and those four buildings, but also what they're looking to do ahead. That is by the Ag X building, Canada Center building, Commercial Cattle Barn, Queensbury Downs, Stockman building, Brandt Center, Agribition building. They also want the land lease for the McDonald's that's on the property, all in a $6.5 million deal. Company is set to take full possession of those assets September 1st. Part of the deal, the about 700 workers employed by Real will be transferred and become Brandt employees. The American owner of the Ambassador Bridge, Matthew Maroon, sought a meeting with senior Canadian government officials about the new Gordie Howe International Bridge 3.5 months before the crossing opened. What was discussed largely remains a secret. The stakes, pretty big. Maroon had a lot of time and a lot of financial money that he's got with the new bridge now taking over. So, by itself, the Ambassador Bridge, which Maroon owns, a vital link between the two countries, 2021 did more than $140 billion in merchandise trade. That could be cut in half. Canadian government had its own interest going into the meeting. Officials simply trying to get the $6.4 billion bridge open under intense political pressure from the White House. Having a look at Rock Sports Baseball, Yankees over the Toronto Blue Jays 8-3. So, New York takes 2 of 3. Blue Jays will have the day off today. They'll will start a series at home, 3-game set against Kansas City. Again, that'll be tomorrow. Right now, Texas and Cleveland are tied for the last wild card spot. Jays are a game and a half out. Minnesota and Baltimore only two back. So there's five teams right now battling for one playoff position. Vancouver still alive. Little League World Series. These 11 and 12 year olds playing baseball in Williamsport, Pennsylvania. Vancouver beat Australia 4-0 Saturday. Elimination game. With the win, the Canadians, another elimination game, taking on Panama today. BC beat the Riders 30-16 to close off week 12 of the CFL season. And again, for the Riders, not a solid outing. Bad penalties, miscues, really on both sides of the ball. Kind of an ugly loss, 30-16 at the hands of the BC Lions. Riders saw two touchdowns called back because of penalties and had four turnovers. BC, hottest team in the West. Well, they've won four in a row. Them in Edmonton, I suppose, hot as it gets. BC now 5-5, tied for third with Winnipeg. Bombers at 5-5 after they lost to Edmonton on the weekend, 22-19. So the Elks, they're at 8-3. Leading the way, Riders slipped to 6-4. Then Winnipeg and BC at 5-5. And Calgary right there as well, 4-6. Going to be a battle in the West all the way to the end. Meantime, as we gear up for Week 13. Friday, Montreal will be at Hamilton. Tough test for the Bombers. Saturday, Hamilton at Calgary. That's the early game. Late game, we'll have Toronto in Regina to play the Riders. And for Saskatchewan, looking to snap a 2-game losing streak. Well, the Rock 98.5 local news update. I'm Randy Atkinson.
6: I'm Steve O'Dell with Mission Network News. August marks 5 years since the Taliban took control of Afghanistan. Its military rule has entrenched itself, and families are so poor they marry off their teenage daughters to avoid starvation. The regime also bans women from higher education. IMM's Denise Godwin says this contributes to Afghanistan's incredibly low literacy rate. IMM creates children's programming and works with people who know the language and culture to reach Afghans with the message of Jesus. Pray for these efforts. And Unfolding Word released Open Bible Stories about 15 years ago as one of the first open license ministry resources. Since then, it's been widely translated, bringing the gospel to people in their own languages. Hearing scripture in a heart language affects people in profound ways. For the first time, many feel like God speaks their language. Please pray that people would come to a saving knowledge of Christ as a result. Thanks for listening to Mission Network News, a service of One Way Ministries. I'm Steve O'Dell.
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5: Hey, this morning we're talking with, I don't know, what are you, the marketing director of the Yorkton Terriers? Good morning, Calvin Tkarchuk.
11: Hey, Randy, how are you doing this morning?
5: Hey, fantastic, buddy, going into a weekend. I know you've been a busy guy all summer, getting stuff ready for the Terriers, advertising, everything else. And boy, we're getting close now, Calvin, aren't we?
11: Oh, it's getting exciting, Randy. It's always a fun time of the year. Right now, we've got so many great things coming up. And again, when the season starts getting close, we got camp coming up in about 8 days here. So yeah, it's exciting stuff.
5: Yeah, September 4th is when camps can open. You guys are going a little later than that, probably. I think the following Monday, you were saying, and the reason for that is.
11: Well, we got a bunch of guys trying out for dub camps and stuff like that. We want to make sure that we give everybody the opportunity to come to camp and be with the guys and see what we're working with.
5: Okay, so when you talk to Coach, and what are we going to have this year? What are his expectations?
11: I think his expectations are going to be what everyone else's are. It's going to be another competitive team. We got a solid nucleus coming back, you know. Tommy Reese, Aiden Valance, looking forward to young DJ Brass moving into the lineup. Mikhail Buds, local kid. It's going to be, and then of course, I don't want to miss out on Callum Craig. Callum had a great season last year between the pipes, and we got a great group of kids coming back, and a solid group. We got some good looking kids coming in too as well.
5: Yeah, so. You know, I look at Callum Craig. This will be his third season with the team, and as a 20-year-old boy, you high expectations for a veteran goalie. But this Thomas Reese on the back end, man, this kid's a player.
11: He is. You know what? Thomas is just he's just a solid kid.
5: Yeah.
11: You know, as far as the player goes. His offensive skills, I think everyone knows what those are. I think his defensive skills are continuing to improve. And as a teammate, I don't think there's another kid that's better on and off the ice.
5: Is he your captain?
11: We have not announced captains.
5: Oh, okay, okay. I thought he was from last year, but not. But he played. He
11: was an assistant captain last year.
5: Yes, exactly. Yeah. And may move into that C role. Who knows? Hey, let's talk a bit about a couple of things you got coming up. Friends in Glow Places. There's some creativity. Got a little golf tournament happening.
11: Yeah, we're very excited for this. It's the second annual Friends in Glow Places Glow Golf Tournament. Presented by Cody First Nation this year, which is very exciting to have them on board.
5: Absolutely.
11: And we got a ton of great sponsors to go along with that. We do have spaces. If anybody's looking for advertising, never hesitate to get a hold of me at marketing@yorkinterriers.com.
5: Okay.
11: But always a great time. It's going to be happening on Friday, September the 11th. We are sold out for golfers, but again, space for advertising. We got 9 holes. We got a fun 13th hole. There's going to be a nice little fire pit, some festivities happening, and then a great meal, all hosted by the great folks at York Lake Golf Course, and it is their 100th anniversary this year.
5: Absolutely, and being out there, boy, that's outstanding. You've got a lotto that's going to be coming up, too. Is that correct?
11: I am so excited for this, Randy. It's something brand new to the Yorkton Terriers. It's called the... 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This is something that's going to be happening over the next three years. Every fall and every spring, we're going to be holding a lotto, and we're going to be offering a prize of minimum $25,000 to somebody, and tickets are only $20 a piece.
5: Oh, wow.
11: This year, we're kicking it off. I can't wait to make the official announcement right now, actually. Is a $30,000 2026 Hyundai Venue car.
5: Oh boy, that's pretty big.
11: And only 4,000 tickets are being sold, so you got a 1 in 4,000 chance to win a car.
5: Yeah. 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
11: Officially on sale. You know what? We're going to make those officially on sale on September the 8th.
5: Perfect.
11: And everyone can have their chance to pick theirs up officially. We're going to kick things off. We're going to have a bunch of the players and stuff over at Yorkton Hyundai on September the 8th. So, yeah, just keep your eyes locked to our socials and everything. We'll keep everybody updated on what's going on. But, yeah, we've got a ton of great sponsors involved in that as well. So it's one of those things that I'm very excited for. I think it's going to be a great opportunity for fans of the Yorkton Terriers to participate. Again, only $20 a ticket and only 4,000 tickets. And every time we do this, it's going to be, again, an opportunity for fans to purchase because it's only, again, $20.
5: Yeah.
11: We try to make things as community-based and affordable for everybody. So, yeah, no, it's great. Like Yorkton Hyundai is in here, AFAB Industries, UFA, Fun Motorsports in Yorkton, Epic Audio and Video. And then we've got a couple private people, Gordon Brenda Priest and Sam and Helene Bucko also joined in this to help make this big, fantastic lotto happen. So, yeah, we're excited for it.
5: Yeah, lots going on with the Yorkton Terriers. Calvin, thanks for taking a couple of minutes. And I guess if anybody's looking for information, anything you've talked about, Terrier website, probably best place.
11: Terrier website, our social media, whether it's on Facebook, X, or Instagram, but yeah, Terrier website, yorktonterriers.com. I do want to say one more thing, Randy, because
5: sure.
11: I know you are a historian of the team,
5: mm-hmm.
11: and I decided I wanted to do something special And bring back, we've got hockey cards coming back this year, Andy.
12: Yeah, I heard that. That's fantastic.
11: So, you know what the great thing about this is, Randy? It's an because I am a sports card enthusiast.
12: Yeah.
11: I decided instead of just doing kind of like the plain Jane hockey cards, we're going to be doing a 45-card set. Part of that set is going to be two alumni from every decade that we've had so far in our history. So
12: great
11: two from the
12: idea.
11: 80s. Two from the 70s, two from the 80s, two from the 90s, two from the 2000s, 2010s, 2020s. And the great thing is I'm hoping to get a bunch of these guys out to games that there's spaces on every single card to get autographs on them. And I'm hoping to have a couple guys come out. So, yeah, it's going to be a great time.
12: Hey, going back to when I was a kid in the 60s, we were collecting hockey cards, and I'll tell you, it still is a big, big thing. Kids love it because every kid in Yorkton growing up wants to be a Terrier. Now he's going to be collecting this cards. Great ideas that you've got going, Calvin. Great work with the Yorkton Terriers. Good luck as the season's right around the corner.
11: Thanks so much, Randy. Thank you guys so much.
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10: Some say Drew is always hiding in his basement. 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
1: 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I'm David Chan, your MLA for Yorkton. Before being elected as your MLA, I worked as a mental health counselor for local First Nations, primarily focusing on youth and families. Spending time with family and friends is such an important investment in your own mental well-being. 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
2: 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And the kids are excited as they head back for the first time in many months. 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
0: For who is God besides the Lord? And who is the Rock except our God?

0: While visiting India, I spent part of my time with a mission team working in rural areas. Suri, a handsome young Indian driver, followed us everywhere. "We have come with a good message for your village," he often heard us repeat, "about someone named Jesus." And he watched his entire families embraced God's plan of spiritual liberation. Soon, Suri asked if he could carry the New Testaments. He did so with such joy, a fact I found strange because Suri was a Hindu. "Madam," he said one afternoon, "I have good news." Eyes flashing, he told me that he too had chosen to accept the message of Jesus Christ. I was thrilled and concerned. For those emerging from traditions outside of Christianity, the journey toward truth is perplexing and often dangerous. Suri's choice could jeopardize his position in his home and community, perhaps even his life. Yet around the world, millions of believers endure imprisonment, torture, and death because they boldly embrace the Christian faith, taking seriously the words of Christ in Mark 8:38, my paraphrase, "If anyone is ashamed of me on earth, I will be ashamed of them when I return." I've noticed that we in the West have a very different strain of faith. Most of us don't have the boldness to read a Bible in public, let alone talk about it to our seatmate on the airplane. A little Jesus goes a long way south, if you know what I mean. Oh, Lord, love for you alone will make us bold. Show us how to love and forgive our bok bok. For Simple Words, I'm Kathleen Gibson, also online at kathleengibson.ca.
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2: Hi, this is Pastor Richard Kaltenhofen of the Springside Baptist Church. 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

Good afternoon. Crystal Disty here with you again, just after 1 o'clock. Let's get our Friday afternoon together started with Presence Music. But first, Jordan St. Cyr, Wild Love. 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

Presence Music, pick up that book. And now, let's head over and take a look at your word of life. Psalm 42, verse 8. By day, the Lord directs his love. At night, his song is with me. A prayer to the God of my life. Psalm 42, verse 8. Today's word of life. Coming up, Emerson Day. Right after, Matt Brower, Love Can Find a Way. On The Rock, 98.5.

That's Emerson Day, No Smoke. And now it's time for your rock weather update. Mainly sunny today and a high of 24. Tonight, clear with fog developing and a low of 9. Saturday, sunny with fog dissipating.

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Hey, this is Daniel Richter, and you're listening to my song, Motivation, on The Rock 98.5. Have you ever felt like you aren't motivated to maybe read the Bible more, or pray more, or to have a better relationship with God? I think we've all been there. I know I have, and I wrote this song about that. I started praying and asking God to give me the motivation to read the Bible more, and pray more, and earnestly seek Him more, and have that real relationship with Him. And guess what? He actually answered that prayer. I thank God for answering that prayer. And you know what? My prayer for you listening to this song is that you would be inspired to reach out to God and to just ask Him for the motivation to seek Him.

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And today's question is this: what's the worst thing you've forgotten to pack when leaving for a trip? 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What's the worst thing you've forgotten to pack when leaving for a trip?

Cochran & Co., what grace can do. And here we are at the end of our first hour together on this last day of the week, which means coming up next hour, we've got Focus on the Family's Family Minute. But for now, here is Brandon Heath. Can we go home now? Your music, your station, The Rock 98.5.

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Your word of life for today comes from Psalm 116, verse 1 and 2. I'm reading from the New Living Translation. I love the Lord because he hears my voice and my prayer for mercy, because he bends down to listen. I will pray as long as I have breath.

Taking a look now at your rock weather forecast. Tonight, showers with risk of a thunderstorm, winds west at 20 kilometers an hour and a low of 15. Tomorrow, cloudy with 60% chance of showers. Wednesday, sunny with a high of 24. Thursday, sunny, same temperature, high of 24. Those conditions will prevail right through Friday. Until Saturday, a mix of sun and cloud, but warming up a bit more with a high of 25. Sunday, a mix of sun and cloud with 40% chance of showers and a high of 21. Normal high this time of year is 22. Normal low is just 8. The sun should be setting this evening at about 10 to 8 p.m. And currently, the temperature is 23 degrees. Sunny skies. With the Rock 98.5 local weather forecast and update, I'm Mike Evans.

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0: Hello, everyone. I just want to take a second here to announce a big ol' giveaway being put on by Buster's Pizza and Donair. This went live this morning at 8:30 a.m., and two winners are going to be drawn on Thursday. That's this Thursday, August 27th. What you do, you tag a friend and you share their post on social media for a chance to win a $50 gift certificate to Buster's Pizza and Donair Yorkton, the irresistible fusion of pizza and Donair delights. 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Please note, we will never ask you to click a link or submit credit card information to claim a prize.
1: I am convinced that the root cause of virtually every problem that every human has is lack of identity in Jesus. I really, really believe that. And so there are two basic types of identity.
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4: Hello, this is Yorkton MLA David Chan. 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I'm looking forward to what the future holds for Yorkton in our pursuit of a strong, safe, and secure Saskatchewan. The constituency office is located at 9 Fifth Avenue North, just off of Broadway Street. 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

0: Here at The Rock 98.5, we like to engage our listeners with daily questions on our social media page. And today's question is this: what's the worst thing you've forgotten to pack when leaving for a trip? I can definitely think of a few common contenders, but we want to hear from you, so be part of our conversation and head over to our Facebook page, The Rock 98.5, and look for the question on our feed, and then mention your answer in the comments. What's the worst thing you've forgotten to pack when leaving for a trip?
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5: For who is God besides the Lord? And who is the Rock except our God?

From the Good News Network, here's a story that may pique your interest. Farmers in Ethiopia are slashing their growing costs, increasing food production, and protecting the environment all in one, thanks to solar-powered irrigation systems introduced through the Nature-Based Solutions for Sustainable and Inclusive Development program, led by the international nonprofit Farm Africa. In a country famous for its 13 months of sunshine, Ethiopia has enormous potential to harness solar energy. While the country has abundant water resources and millions of acres of irrigable land, most small farmers still rely on rainfall to grow their crops, leaving them vulnerable to drought and erratic weather patterns. Even for those with irrigation systems, extreme shortages and rising fuel prices sparked by the Iran war are disrupting production and cutting into farmers' profits. Reliable, climate-friendly irrigation arrived thanks to funding from Farm Africa and the SIDA Swedish Development Agency introducing solar-powered water pumps in central Ethiopia and around the capital city Addis Ababa. The technology replaces diesel and petrol-powered pumps that are expensive to run, difficult to fuel, and contribute to greenhouse gas emissions. Coming up next on The Rock 98.5, your music, your station. We've got Dustin Kensrue, followed by Casting Crowns, and after that, Ever Found.

0: WJC in Yorkton, Saskatchewan, celebrating 15 years of making a difference. 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
1: 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Premier Scott Moe says Saskatchewan supporting Canada's response following the collapse of the trade talks with the U.S. Moe issued the statement Saturday after negotiations between Canada and the U.S. broke off late Friday night, resulting in the imposition of 50% U.S. tariffs on several Canadian goods. Moe said people can expect to see the cost of living, unfortunately, rise again in Canada, and that we should be doing everything we can to avoid, reduce, and remove tariffs. Moe said he believes the federal government did just that, but in the end, he said the U.S. administration chose to stick with its failed economic policy and Canada must respond accordingly. He said it's clear. The indication now is that the current U.S. administration could not be trusted to live up to its own trade deals. Meantime, 1876, First Nations and the Crown entered into Treaty 6 at Fort Carson.

0: Carlton on August 23rd. Commemorative events for the 150th anniversary. Four-day celebrations held last week, Fort Carlton Provincial Historic Park. And with the original parchment on display, the original manuscript of Treaty 6, rarely displayed outside museums, is significant for its unique handwritten elements from the 1876 negotiations. Total Treaty 6 area extends from western Alberta into Saskatchewan. It covers 121,000 square miles and includes 50 First Nations. Meantime, the BC Wild Service is saying, Wildfire Service at least, and it was, pretty tough for BC Saturday. 7,000 lightning strikes causing new fires. Fortunately for them, the rain that was also associated with the lightning meant that the province, although facing new fires, kind of being held at bay with the rain. Unfortunately, Wildfire Service says hot, dry, windy conditions are expected to return this week, bringing the potential of new wildfires. Meantime, the world's oldest person, British-born Ethel Caterham, celebrated her 117th birthday last Friday. Caterham, who lives in a care home in Surrey, about 40 kilometers from London, is the first British person ever to live to see 117, according to the Guinness World Records. Caterham's 117 years have spanned two world wars, the sinking of the Titanic, Russian Revolution, and the COVID pandemic. She's one of the oldest people to survive the virus after contracting it in 2020 at the age of 110. Despite her impressive years, Caterham is still quite a bit short of the record for the longest verified human lifespan. That title belongs to French woman Jean Calment, who died in 1997 at the age of 122 years, 164 days. That's a lot of life. Having a look at rock sports. Well, in baseball, the Yankees beat Toronto 8-3, so the Yanks end up taking 2 of 3. Jays got to keep winning those series. Didn't win this one, so Texas and Cleveland tied for the last wild card spot. Jays now a game and a half back. Still about 33 games to play, so a lot of baseball. But for about a half dozen teams chasing that final wild card playoff spot, every game's like a playoff game now. Vancouver, that's the team that's representing Canada at the Little League World Series. In fact, that team there for the second straight year. And on Saturday, they posted a 4-0 win over Australia in an elimination game. So Canada will play today another elimination game against Panama. Week 12 CFL season, BC beat the Riders 30-16. Other Montreal, the Lions' hottest team in the league, have won 4 in a row. They were 1-5 at one time, now have improved the record to 5-5, tied for third with Winnipeg. Riders at 6-4 with the loss. And now Winnipeg, as they lost to Edmonton, so the Elks are up to 8-3. Edmonton beating Winnipeg 22-19. Elsewhere, Montreal all over Ottawa 46-16, and Toronto beat Hamilton 39-20. Meantime, week 13, Riders will be playing Saturday late game hosting Toronto. With a Rock 98.5 local news update, I'm Randy Atkinson.
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1: Just after 3 o'clock, I'm Crystal Disty. Let's get this hour started with Forrest Frank, right after Mercy Me, Flawless. 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

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Your word of life for today comes from Psalm 116, verse 1 and 2. I'm reading from the New Living Translation. I love the Lord because he hears my voice and my prayer for mercy, because he bends down to listen. I will pray as long as I have breath.

Taking a look now at your rock weather forecast. Tonight, showers with risk of a thunderstorm, winds west at 20 kilometers an hour and a low of 15. Tomorrow, cloudy with 60% chance of showers. Wednesday, sunny with a high of 24. Thursday, sunny, same temperature, high of 24. Those conditions will prevail right through Friday. Until Saturday, a mix of sun and cloud, but warming up a bit more with a high of 25. Sunday, a mix of sun and cloud with 40% chance of showers and a high of 21. Normal high this time of year is 22. Normal low is just 8. The sun should be setting this evening at about 10 to 8 p.m. And currently, the temperature is 23 degrees. Sunny skies. With the Rock 98.5 local weather forecast and update, I'm Mike Evans.

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0: Hello, everyone. I just want to take a second here to announce a big ol' giveaway being put on by Buster's Pizza and Donair. This went live this morning at 8:30 a.m., and two winners are going to be drawn on Thursday. That's this Thursday, August 27th. What you do, you tag a friend and you share their post on social media for a chance to win a $50 gift certificate to Buster's Pizza and Donair Yorkton, the irresistible fusion of pizza and Donair delights. 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

0: Here at The Rock 98.5, we like to engage our listeners with daily questions on our social media page. And today's question is this: what's the worst thing you've forgotten to pack when leaving for a trip? I can definitely think of a few common contenders, but we want to hear from you, so be part of our conversation and head over to our Facebook page, The Rock 98.5, and look for the question on our feed, and then mention your answer in the comments. What's the worst thing you've forgotten to pack when leaving for a trip?
1: On the 26th day of the month, after a particularly busy day, I laid me down to sleep. Then I remembered I hadn't made time for my usual Bible reading. Too sleepy to read long, I did something I don't recommend, played a version of what I call Bible roulette. The most common is flipping open your Bible, shutting your eyes, pointing anywhere on the page, and assuming the verse under your finger is God's personal memo to you. I chose another variety, opened my Bible and turned to the 26th book and the 26th chapter with the intention of reading the 26th verse. But the 26th chapter of Ezekiel contains only 21 verses. I'll just read the last, I decided, and here's what that said. I will bring you to a horrible end, and you will be no more. You will be sought, but you will never again be found, declares the Sovereign Lord. See why I don't recommend Bible roulette? If I wasn't already familiar with the object of and the reason for that comment, Israel's persistent disobedience to God's direction, I'd have wilted in my sheets. Instead, I laughed so loud my husband asked why. I explained. That'll preach, he said. I put no faith in fortune cookies, psychics, or horoscopes, and God never intended us to use His word as one. Trying to get a specific message from the divine by choosing a verse at random is a lot like trying to lasso a bird on the wing blindfolded. I'll remember that next time. For Simple Words, I'm Kathleen Gibson, also online at kathleengibson.ca.
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From the Good News Network, here's a wholesome story that's sure to brighten your day. A dog missing for nearly 3 weeks on a mountain in rural England's Lake District has been rescued, and it was a real team effort. Tiny Teddy vanished on August 2nd while hiking with her owner on Helvellyn, the third highest peak in the country. Posters were plastered around the area, but for nearly 3 weeks, no one saw the missing dog. And then, on August 21st, volunteers were out searching for him when they heard barking coming from Dry Gill, a steep ravine on the slopes of the mountain. They located him, but he was stuck and unreachable. So the local Keswick Mountain Rescue Team was called in to help. And 3 hours later, Teddy was saved. And if you thought the pet was petite before the adventure, the after pictures, this thing is absolutely emaciated. Still, we're very glad that Teddy has been rescued from his ordeal. And a word to the wise, don't bring small dogs on mountain hikes. Coming up next on The Rock 98.5, your music, your station. We got Jordan St. Cyr, followed by The Unspoken, and after that, The Presence Music Band.

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1: 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Premier Scott Moe says Saskatchewan supporting Canada's response following the collapse of the trade talks with the U.S. Moe issued the statement Saturday after negotiations between Canada and the U.S. broke off late Friday night, resulting in the imposition of 50% U.S. tariffs on several Canadian goods. Moe said people can't expect to see the cost of living, unfortunately, rise again in Canada, and that we should be doing everything we can to avoid, reduce, and remove tariffs. Moe said he believes the federal government did just that, but in the end, he said the U.S. administration chose to stick with its failed economic policy and Canada must respond accordingly. He said it's clear. The indication now is that the current U.S. administration could not be trusted to live up to its own trade deals. Meantime, 1876, First Nations and the Crown entered into Treaty 6 at Fort Carleton on August 23rd. Commemorative events for the 150th anniversary, four-day celebrations held last week, Fort Carleton Provincial Historic Park. And with the original parchment on display, the original manuscript of Treaty 6, rarely displayed outside museums, is significant for its unique handwritten elements from the 1876 negotiations. Total Treaty 6 area extends from western Alberta into Saskatchewan. It covers 121,000

0: Square miles and includes 50 First Nations. Meantime, the BC Wild Service is saying wildfire service, at least, and it was pretty tough for BC Saturday. 7,000 lightning strikes causing new fires. Fortunately for them, the rain that was also associated with the lightning meant that the province, although facing new fires, kind of being held at bay with the rain. Unfortunately, Wildfire Service says hot, dry, windy conditions are expected to return this week, bringing the potential of new wildfires. Meantime, the oldest person, the world's oldest person, British-born Ethel Caterham, celebrated her 117th birthday last Friday. Caterham, who lives in a care home in Surrey, about 40 kilometers from London, is the first British person ever to live to see 117, according to the Guinness World Records. Caterham's 117 years have spanned two world wars, the sinking of the Titanic, Russian Revolution, and the COVID pandemic. She's one of the oldest people to survive the virus after contracting it in 2020 at the age of 110. Despite her impressive years, Caterham is still quite a bit short of the record for the longest verified human lifespan. That title belongs to French woman Jean Calment, who died in 1997 at the age of 122 years, 164 days. That's a lot of life. Having a look at rock sports. Well, in baseball, the Yankees beat Toronto 8-3, so the Yanks end up taking 2 of 3. Jays got to keep winning those series. Didn't win this one, so Texas and Cleveland tied for the last wild card spot. Jays now a game and a half back. Still about 33 games to play, so a lot of baseball. But for about a half dozen teams chasing that final wild card playoff spot, every game's like a playoff game now. Vancouver, that's the team that's representing Canada at the Little League World Series. In fact, that team there for the second straight year. And on Saturday, they posted a 4-0 win over Australia in an elimination game. So Canada will play today another elimination game against Panama. Week 12 CFL season, BC beat the Riders 30-16. Other Montreal, the Lions' hottest team in the league, have won 4 in a row. They were 1-5 at one time, now have improved the record to 5-5, tied for third with Winnipeg. Riders at 6-4 with the loss. And now Winnipeg, as they lost to Edmonton, so the Elks are up to 8-3. Edmonton beating Winnipeg 22-19. Elsewhere, Montreal all over Ottawa 46-16, and Toronto beat Hamilton 39-20. Meantime, week 13, Riders will be playing Saturday late game hosting Toronto. With a Rock 98.5 local news update, I'm Randy Atkinson.
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Your word of life for today comes from Psalm 116, verse 1 and 2. I'm reading from the New Living Translation. I love the Lord because he hears my voice and my prayer for mercy, because he bends down to listen. I will pray as long as I have breath.

It's Afternoons with Crystal Disty. Just a regular mama begging her kids for just a little less drama. 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

Taking a look now at your rock weather forecast. Tonight, showers with risk of a thunderstorm, winds west at 20 kilometers an hour and a low of 15. Tomorrow, cloudy with 60% chance of showers. Wednesday, sunny with a high of 24. Thursday, sunny, same temperature, high of 24. Those conditions will prevail right through Friday. Until Saturday, a mix of sun and cloud, but warming up a bit more with a high of 25. Sunday, a mix of sun and cloud with 40% chance of showers and a high of 21. Normal high this time of year is 22. Normal low is just 8. The sun should be setting this evening at about 10 to 8 p.m. And currently, the temperature is 23 degrees. Sunny skies. With the Rock 98.5 local weather forecast and update, I'm Mike Evans.

0: Hello, everyone. I just want to take a second here to announce a big ol' giveaway being put on by Buster's Pizza and Donair. This went live this morning at 8:30 a.m., and two winners are going to be drawn on Thursday. That's this Thursday, August 27th. What you do, you tag a friend and you share their post on social media for a chance to win a $50 gift certificate to Buster's Pizza and Donair Yorkton, the irresistible fusion of pizza and Donair delights. 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
4: There are many things that contribute to a successful garden, and pulling weeds is one of them. My family had a small garden when I was growing up, and I'm actually one of those strange people who enjoys weeding. Several years ago, I was visiting some dear friends in the mountains of Virginia, and they had a beautiful garden. And one afternoon, my friend Maurice Bear was going out to weed, and I tagged along. As we were pulling weeds, he said, "Hey, Tim, be on the lookout for arrowheads. We have found a few this year." And sure enough, a few minutes later, I removed an unwanted weed and found a treasure, a beautiful arrowhead. I held it up to the sunlight and marveled at the detail. It had been buried for hundreds of years, and it was discovered because I was weeding. The unwanted weeds use water, nutrients, and fertilizer intended for the garden plant. The same can be said of life. There are many things that can stunt our internal growth. That is why parents have a huge responsibility helping their children weed out character issues in their formative years. But as adults, we are solely responsible for pulling the weeds within us, recognizing that weeds always try to return, so we must be diligent. Daily, we need to drink the living water and be nourished by God's Word while allowing the fruits of the Spirit to grow within us. As we work the fields and become more fruitful for the kingdom, it is also super exciting to know there are hidden treasures just waiting to be found.
3: To learn more about humorist, speaker, and storyteller Tim Lovelace, or to find out when Tim will be in your area, go to timlovelace.com and be sure to follow Tim on social media.
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0: Here at The Rock 98.5, we like to engage our listeners with daily questions on our social media page. And today's question is this: what's the worst thing you've forgotten to pack when leaving for a trip? I can definitely think of a few common contenders, but we want to hear from you, so be part of our conversation and head over to our Facebook page, The Rock 98.5, and look for the question on our feed, and then mention your answer in the comments. What's the worst thing you've forgotten to pack when leaving for a trip?
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1: 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It's your music. 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

From the Good News Network, here's a story that may pique your interest. California joins 30 states to require financial literacy courses for teens in every high school. I think this brightens my day. California will be helping teens mold their futures as early as possible by requiring every high schooler to pass a financial literacy course. Legislation is now being implemented after its passage in 2024 made California the 26th state to require a standalone personal finance course for all public high school students, including charter schools. The one-semester course, mandated to start by the fall of 2027, will cover 13 money management topics, including banking, debt, building wealth, credit scores, loans, income taxes, how they work, reading tax forms, pay stubs, investing, handling insurance, common scams and frauds, creating budgets, tracking expenses, identifying means to go to college, to save, to finance, workforce education, low-cost community college options, other career technical education pathways, apprenticeships, saving for the future, making investments, spending wisely. Come on. This sells itself. I think it's fantastic. And if it's not required here, it really ought to be. Coming up next on The Rock 98.5, your music, your station. We've got Jamie Grace, followed by Big Daddy Weave. And after that, Caleb and John.

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1: 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A Melville man accused of shooting two Mounties a couple months ago now has appeared in court yet again. 55-year-old Marcus Dodge was in Yorkton court Friday. Simply had his case read. He's been remanded in custody. The case itself has now been moved to October the 30th. Meantime, after weeks of intense talks, Canada and the U.S. failed to strike a last-minute trade deal, meaning new 50% tariffs on about $28 billion worth of Canadian goods now in effect. Both Canada and the U.S. made the announcement in separate statements Friday. Prime Minister Mark Carney says Canada intends to retaliate and match those tariffs dollar for dollar. While progress was made, Carney says it was not enough and trade negotiations had to be suspended. Prime Minister also adds that last-minute changes in the U.S. proposed terms were unfair, uneconomic, and called into question the reliability of any deal. Once again, the opposition New Democrats in the province calling on the government to deliver affordability and suspend the 15 cents a liter fuel tax. And once again, the government has provided a familiar response. No. Opposition finance critic Trent Witherspoon took up the issue again in the heels of the recently renewed calls by organizations like the Canadian Taxpayers Federation to cut both provincial and federal fuel taxes. Federal excise tax is to be reinstated on September 8th. It also comes as gas prices have been continuing to hover around $1.70 a liter and no signs of the war between U.S. and Iran coming to an end. As far as the provincial government is concerned, they say 100% of the fuel tax goes to funding highways and also related infrastructure. City of Regina, their council, being asked to approve changes that could allow the Brandt properties to continue operating and maintaining several major city facilities for up to 20 years, including

0: Mosaic Stadium, also the Cooperator Center and Affinity Plex, and also Confederation Park. Now, the proposal is actually part of a broader arrangement between Brandt and those four buildings, but also what they're looking to do ahead. That is by the Ag X building, Canada Center building, Commercial Cattle Barn, Queensbury Downs, Stockman building, Brandt Center, Agribition building. They also want the land lease for the McDonald's that's on the property, all in a $6.5 million deal. Company is set to take full possession of those assets September 1st. Part of the deal, the about 700 workers employed by Real will be transferred and become Brandt employees. The American owner of the Ambassador Bridge, Matthew Maroon, sought a meeting with senior Canadian government officials about the new Gordie Howe International Bridge 3.5 months before the crossing opened. What was discussed largely remains a secret. The stakes, pretty big. Maroon had a lot of time and a lot of financial money that he's got with the new bridge now taking over. So, by itself, the Ambassador Bridge, which Maroon owns, a vital link between the two countries, 2021 did more than $140 billion in merchandise trade. That could be cut in half. Canadian government had its own interest going into the meeting. Officials simply trying to get the $6.4 billion bridge open under intense political pressure from the White House. Having a look at Rock Sports Baseball, Yankees over the Toronto Blue Jays 8-3. So, New York takes 2 of 3. Blue Jays will have the day off today. They'll start a series at home, 3-game set against Kansas City. Again, that'll be tomorrow. Right now, Texas and Cleveland are tied for the last wild card spot. Jays are 1.5 out. Minnesota and Baltimore only 2 back. So there's 5 teams right now battling for 1 playoff position. Vancouver still alive. Little League World Series. These 11 and 12 year olds playing baseball in Williamsport, Pennsylvania. Vancouver beat Australia 4-0 Saturday. Elimination game. With the win, the Canadians, another elimination game, taking on Panama today. BC beat the Riders 30-16 to close off week 12 of the CFL season. And again, for the Riders, not a solid outing. Bad penalties, miscues, really on both sides of the ball. Kind of an ugly loss, 30-16 at the hands of the BC Lions. Riders saw 2 touchdowns called back because of penalties and had 4 turnovers. BC, hottest team in the West. Well, they've won 4 in a row. Them and Edmonton, I suppose, hot as it gets. BC now 5-5, tied for 3rd with Winnipeg. Bombers at 5-5 after they lost to Edmonton on the weekend 22-19. So the Elks, they're at 8-3. Leading the way, Riders slipped to 6-4. Then Winnipeg and BC at 5-5. And Calgary right there as well, 4-6. Going to be a battle in the West all the way to the end. Meantime, as we gear up for Week 13. Friday, Montreal will be at Hamilton. Tough test for the Bombers. Saturday, Hamilton at Calgary. That's the early game. Late game, we'll have Toronto in Regina to play the Riders and for Saskatchewan looking to snap a 2-game losing streak. Well, the Rock 98.5 local news update. I'm Randy Atkinson.
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0: Hey, this morning we're talking with, I don't know, what are you, the marketing director of the Yorkton Terriers? Good morning, Calvin Tkarchuk.
3: Hey, Randy, how are you doing this morning?
0: Hey, fantastic, buddy, going into a weekend. I know you've been a busy guy all summer, getting stuff ready for the Terriers, advertising, everything else. And boy, we're getting close now, Calvin, aren't we?
3: Oh, it's getting exciting, Randy. It's always a fun time of the year. Right now, we've got so many great things coming up, and again, right, when the season starts getting close, we got camp coming up in about 8 days here. So yeah, right, it's exciting stuff.
0: Yeah, September 4th is when camps can open. You guys are going a little later than that, probably. I think the following Monday, you were saying, and the reason for that is
3: Well, we got a bunch of guys trying out for dub cams and stuff like that. We want to make sure that we give everybody the opportunity to come to camp and be with the guys and see what we're working with.
0: Okay, so when you talk to Coach, and what are we going to have this year? What are his expectations?
3: I think his expectations are going to be what everyone else's are. It's going to be another competitive team. We got a solid nucleus coming back. You know, Tommy Reese, Aiden Valance. Looking forward to young DJ Brass moving into the lineup. Mikhail Buds, local kid. It's going to be, and then of course, I don't want to miss out on Callum Craig. Callum had a great season last year between the pipes, and we got a great group of kids coming back and a solid group. We got some good looking kids coming in too as well.
0: So. You know, I look at Callum Craig. This will be his third season with the team, and as a 20-year-old boy, you had high expectations for a veteran goalie. But this Thomas Reese on the back end, man, this kid's a player.
3: He is. You know what? Thomas is just he's just a solid kid.
0: Yeah.
3: You know, as far as the player goes, his offensive skills, I think everyone knows what those are. I think his defensive skills are continuing to improve. And as a teammate, I don't think there's another kid that's better on and off the ice.
0: Is he your captain?
3: We have not announced captains.
0: Okay. I thought he was from last year, but not. But he played.
3: He was an assistant captain last year.
0: Yes, exactly. Yeah. And may move into that C role. Who knows? Hey, let's talk a bit about a couple of things you got coming up. Friends in Glow Places. There's some creativity. Got a little golf tournament happening.
3: Yeah, we're very excited for this. It's the second annual Friends in Glow Places Glow Golf Tournament. Presented by Cody First Nation this year, which is very exciting to have them on board. And we got a ton of great sponsors to go along with that. We do have spaces if anybody's looking for advertising. Never hesitate to get a hold of me at marketing@yorkinterriers.com.
0: Okay.
3: But always a great time. It's going to be happening on Friday, September the 11th. We are sold out for golfers, but again, space for advertising. We got 9 holes. We got a fun 13th hole. There's going to be a nice little fire pit, some festivities happening, and then a great meal, all hosted by the great folks at York Lake Golf Course, and it is their 100th anniversary this year.
0: Absolutely, and being out there, boy, that's outstanding. You've got a lotto that's going to be coming up, too. Is that correct?
3: I am so excited for this, Randy. It's something brand new to the Yorkton Terriers. It's called the Yorkton Terriers Power Play Legacy Lotto Series. This is something that's going to be happening over the next three years. Every fall and every spring, we're going to be holding a lotto, and we're going to be offering a prize of minimum $25,000 to somebody, and tickets are only $20 a piece.
0: Oh, wow.
3: This year, we're kicking it off. I can't wait to make the official announcement right now, actually. Is a $30,000 2026 Hyundai Venue car.
0: Oh boy, that's pretty big.
3: And only 4,000 tickets are being sold, so you got a 1 in 4,000 chance to win a car.
0: Yeah. So how are we getting tickets? Not officially on sale yet.
3: Officially on sale. You know what? We're going to make those officially on sale on September the 8th.
0: Perfect.
3: And everyone can have their chance to pick theirs up officially. We're going to kick things off. We're going to have a bunch of the players and stuff over at Yorkton Hyundai on September the 8th. So, yeah, just keep your eyes locked to our socials and everything. We'll keep everybody updated on what's going on. But, yeah, we've got a ton of great sponsors involved in that as well. So it's one of those things that I'm very excited for. I think it's going to be a great opportunity for fans of the Yorkton Terriers to participate. Again, only $20 a ticket and only 4,000 tickets. And every time we do this, it's going to be, again, an opportunity for fans to purchase because it's only, again, $20.
0: Yeah.
3: We try to make things as community-based and affordable for everybody. So, yeah, no, it's great. Like Yorkton Hyundai is in here, AFAB Industries, UFA, Fun Motorsports in Yorkton, Epic Audio and Video. And then we've got a couple private people, Gordon Brenda Priest and Sam and Helene Buckle also joined in this to help make this big, fantastic lotto happen. So, yeah, we're excited for it.
0: Yeah, lots going on with the Yorkton Terriers. Calvin, thanks for taking a couple of minutes. And I guess if anybody's looking for information, anything you've talked about, Terrier website, probably best place?
3: Terrier website, our social media, whether it's on Facebook, X, or Instagram. But, yeah, Terrier website, YorktonTerriers.com. I do want to say one more thing, Randy, because I know you are a historian of the team. Mm-hmm. And I decided I wanted to do something special and bring back, we've got hockey cards coming back this year, Andy.
0: Yeah, I heard that. That's fantastic.
3: So you know what the great thing about this is, Randy? It's an because I am a sports card enthusiast.
0: Yeah.
3: I decided instead of just doing kind of like the plain Jane hockey cards, we're going to be doing a 45-card set. Part of that set is going to be two alumni from every decade that we've had so far in our history. So
0: great
3: two from
0: idea.
3: The 80s, two from the 70s, two from the 80s, two from the 90s, two from the 2000s, 2010s, 2020s. And the great thing is I'm hoping to get a bunch of these guys out to games that there's spaces on every single card to get autographs on them. And I'm hoping to have a couple guys come out. So, yeah, it's going to be... it's going to be a great time.
0: Hey, going back to when I was a kid in the 60s, we were collecting hockey cards, and I'll tell you, it still is a big, big thing. Kids love it because every kid in Yorkton growing up wants to be a Terrier. Now he's going to be collecting this cards. Great ideas that you've got going, Calvin. Great work with the Yorkton Terriers. Good luck as the season's right around the corner.
3: Thanks so much, Randy. Thank you guys so much.
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5: 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There are moments when life can leave you feeling like the ground beneath you isn't quite as solid as it used to be. The Newsboys understood that feeling when they recorded Stay Strong, a song that doesn't pretend temptation, disappointment, or discouragement are not real. Instead, it delivers a simple message. Don't give up. Don't lose sight of what you're headed for. Remember that you are not lost. Stay Strong was one of two brand new songs recorded for the Newsboys' 2007 compilation, The Greatest Hits. Alongside I Fought the L.A. The album brought together some of the band's biggest songs from their first decade and a half of Christian rock, while giving fans new material to discover. The song was written by Newsboys frontman Peter Furler, along with Jeff Frankenstein and Steve Taylor. And Christian radio responded. Released as a single in early 2008, Stay Strong climbs to number 19 on Billboard's Hot Christian Songs chart and number 20 on Hot Christian AC. At one point that summer, it was sitting at number 20 on the Hot Christian AC chart, surrounded by songs from artists including Third Day, Mercy Me, Natalie Grant, Matt Mayer, Chris Tomlin, and Jeremy Camp. And that's some fine company to keep. Coming up next, by the Newsboys, this is Stay Strong. Right here on The Rock 98.5.

0: That was Newsboys with Stay Strong from their greatest hits album, a Christian rock classic. But perhaps the most memorable thing about this song isn't where it landed on a chart. It's where it points the listener forward. When blessings don't seem like enough, when old struggles begin pulling at you, when you're tempted to believe you've wandered too far, Newsboys remind us with this song that the story isn't over. Keep your eyes ahead. There's another dawn coming. Love this song. Anyway, we'll get back to our normal program. Now, you're listening to The Rock 98.5, your music, your station.
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Your word of life for today comes from Psalm 116, verse 1 and 2. I'm reading from the New Living Translation. I love the Lord because he hears my voice and my prayer for mercy, because he bends down to listen. I will pray as long as I have breath.

0: Taking a look now at your rock weather forecast. Tonight, showers with risk of a thunderstorm, winds west at 20 kilometers an hour and a low of 15. Tomorrow, cloudy with 60% chance of showers. Wednesday, sunny with a high of 24. Thursday, sunny, same temperature, high of 24. Those conditions will prevail right through Friday. Until Saturday, a mix of sun and cloud, but warming up a bit more with a high of 25. Sunday, a mix of sun and cloud with 40% chance of showers and a high of 21. Normal high this time of year is 22. Normal low is just 8. The sun should be setting this evening at about 10 to 8 p.m. And currently, the temperature is 23 degrees. Sunny skies. With the Rock 98.5 local weather forecast and update, I'm Mike Evans.
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3: Yes, good morning.
2: Perfect for Big Brothers and Big Sisters. 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
3: We are so excited. 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
2: Yeah.
3: We've got great perks.
2: Oh, yeah.
3: 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So a lot of our flight prizes are from Canadian Tire as well. 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So for $1,500, and you don't have to give it just for this tournament, at any time somebody gives us $1,500, it opens a match.
2: Oh, nice.
3: And so you guys at The Rock have helped us open a match.
2: Yeah.
3: GNG News and Sharing Jewelers. So we have a $1,500 ring that's going to be auctioned off.
2: Oh, nice.
3: And then we have a whole pile of platinum sponsors, which are the 1,000. They love it because they get four golf spots. So we've got Local 771, Positive Signs, DJ Miller, Nutrien, Sass Pro, Fortown Journal, Canalto Hotel, Crushrite, Scotia McLeod, Commercial Sandblasting, High Tech Seals, Churchbridge Credit Union, Bit Service, Vibe, Secon, Unifor Local 898. So as you can tell, our tournament's almost full, right?
2: Yeah, definitely.
3: I've only got four spots that are open.
2: Oh, okay.
3: So if somebody still wants to get in, I could get them in, but only till the end of today.
2: And what's the phone number to call for there?
3: 306-740-7930. And again, like I said, we have $7,000 worth of flight prizes. They're sponsored by Parkline Manufacturing and Icon Construction.
2: Yeah.
3: Great prizes to be won.
2: Oh, that sounds very amazing. I'm actually golfing in this tournament.
3: I'm so excited to have
2: you. I actually just found out about 10 minutes ago that I'll be golfing in the tournament in Esterhazy. First time golfer. I've never golfed a day in my life.
3: Oh, well, you know what?
2: So I'm under a lot of pressure.
3: Some of them.
2: Yeah.
3: Well, we have some, like I said, we have some great flight prizes, but there's five flights, so it depends where your flight lands, right?
2: Yeah, yeah.
3: So you may have a chance, may not, but you know what? You've got chances to win other stuff on the course.
2: Yeah.
3: So we've got specialty holes.
2: Okay.
3: So for at hole 2 and 11, it's sponsored by Crushrite.
2: Yeah.
3: So you have a chance to win a Caesar. Oh. But you also have a chance with highest points. There's going to be a sign there, and if you chip and if you get the highest points for hitting that or in the hole, you will win a prize.
2: Oh, that's,
3: we actually have a game called Ladder Golf on hole 18 that you'd have a chance to win there.
2: Yeah.
3: We have the Mimosa Orange Toss.
2: Oh,
3: so if you succeed with that, you win a mimosa. Different things.
2: Lots of prizes, win, right? Definitely. That's amazing.
3: Yes. Two balls in a bush. People can enter
2: for a prize. That'll be me.
3: And there's also an entry for In the Sand Trap. So it could be you
2: as well.
3: That
2: could be me as well, too. I could win it all the those bad ones.
3: Yes. And we also usually have a prize for the most honest team.
2: Yeah.
3: So that might be you as well. So who knows?
2: Well, yeah, I don't know about that. I was planning on putting the old golf ball in the pocket and throwing it somewhere. But that's not really too honest, is it?
3: No, but it is a Texas scramble. So you only have to use the drive from each golfer three times.
2: Okay.
3: And then after that, you play best ball.
2: Oh.
3: So as long as you got some good golfers on your team, you're good to go. Even sometimes I end up with the best drive, so you never know.
2: Yeah. I'm going to be golfing with John from Yorkton this week. And hopefully, John, you're a good golfer.
3: he's pretty good.
2: Yeah, we can win in every category. We can win in most balls in the bush, in the sand trap, all that stuff. And John could be the next Mike Weir or whatever.
3: Well, we also have silent auction items
2: and live
3: auction items.
2: Yeah.
3: So silent auction, we've got a lot of stuff that's been donated from the community. So we could announce those. We also have some tickets sponsored by Scotia McLeod out of Brandon.
2: Yeah.
3: Two Winnipeg Jet tickets in a box.
2: Yeah.
3: So that'll be one of the live auction items.
2: We have a
3: ring with diamonds in it from Sharing Jewelers.
2: Yeah.
3: Valued at just over $1,600. I can't remember. I think it's $1,679 or something, right?
2: Yeah.
3: We have from Maid Marian's a $450 surf or turf a meal that she will come out and cater at your house. Purchased it in the past. It's fabulous. She comes and cooks for you. So things like that. So we'll have some live auction items and a bunch of silent auction items for people to bid on if they choose.
2: Perfect. That sounds amazing. That is the Golf for Kids' Sake 17th annual charity golf tournament happening tomorrow. That is Saturday, August 22nd at the Esterhazy Golf Course. 9 a.m. tee off time. Thank you very much, Irma, for coming in today.
3: Oh, I forgot to mention, we have four caddies.
2: Four caddies.
3: So the teams can actually purchase a caddy.
2: Oh,
3: Cynthia Wachowski, she's a model. We have Aaron Povey, he's the fire chief for Esterhazy.
2: Okay.
3: We have Noel Fuyard, a fire person out of Stockholm.
2: Yeah.
3: And Riley Wolfram, a past big sister.
2: Oh.
3: So four caddies teams also buy. They get specialty oils, they get perks, they get whatever. So there's some twist to our tournament, so come join us.
2: That's amazing, Rockers. You heard it here with Irma Vandebon from the Big Brothers and Big Sisters for the Golf for Kids' Sake, happening tomorrow.
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0: Here at The Rock 98.5, we like to engage our listeners with daily questions on our social media page. And today's question is this: what's the worst thing you've forgotten to pack when leaving for a trip? I can definitely think of a few common contenders, but we want to hear from you, so be part of our conversation and head over to our Facebook page, The Rock 98.5, and look for the question on our feed, and then mention your answer in the comments. What's the worst thing you've forgotten to pack when leaving for a trip?
1: 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And who is the Rock except our God?

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This is Mike Evans signing off. I will leave you with Tyler Philip Radcliffe, followed by Mercy Me, and after that, Building 429. Have a great rest of your day. God bless each and every one of you, and I'll catch you all tomorrow afternoon.

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4: Okay, think big picture here. 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
5: God has given us a great power for good. 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
6: And thank you, Dana Gresh. Well, I don't know if you're a mother or a grandmother or maybe a spiritual mother to someone. Maybe you're like me. I don't have any biological children, but I have nieces, nephews, kids and grandkids through marriage, and unofficially adopted kiddos all over the place. And I'm definitely passionate about investing in future generations. Even if you're single with no kids, as I was for 57 years, I know you'll be challenged by Jannie Ortland's message today. Jannie is married to her husband, Ray, and they do have children and grandchildren, lots of them. Jannie spoke in a breakout session at a True Woman conference on the topic, building a spiritual legacy for